0: called for any other prospective leaders to come forward.
1: If that cannot happen and there are no leadership hopefuls who come forward, I will put my name forward to stand for the leader of the Labour Party, and I will be seeking the 81 names that are needed to take to the party chair, and I will begin a leadership election.
0: The repatriation flight for five Australians and a New Zealander who were on board a hantavirus-infected cruise ship has been delayed. The group will stop in the Netherlands for 48 hours before heading to Perth to be put in quarantine. All remaining cruise ship passengers have now been evacuated from Tenerife and the Canary Islands. Local business owner Andrew Knight says there was a lot of fear about letting the ship dock in the island.
2: All of those nightmares from COVID were resurfacing, and people's concern with people being put off coming to the island's reputation as a holiday destination.
0: The secret to winding back the biological clock is a healthier diet. Cutting down on processed foods is key, according to the Sydney University study.
3: We found that diet, which appeared most beneficial generally, included more whole foods, more fibre, more plant-based foods and more complex carbohydrates.
0: That's Dr. Caitlin Andrews there. Research found just 4 weeks of dietary change in 65 to 75-year-olds can improve biological age. Biological age takes into account a number of physiological factors and is often considered a better indicator of health than chronological age. And an AFL coach throws in the towel. Find out who next.
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0: To sport, and in the AFL, Michael Voss has resigned as Carlton's coach. The Blues have lost their last 7 games and have just 1 win this season. Assistant coach Josh Fraser will take over as interim coach. Now for a look at the capital city weather around the country. A shower or two in Magidge in Brisbane with a top of 24. 23 in a shower or two in Gadigal Country, Sydney, and 19 in partly cloudy in Ngunnawal Gambri Country, Canberra. 21 and mostly sunny in Nam, Melbourne, and partly cloudy in Nipaluna, Hobart with a max of 17. 24 and partly cloudy in Tundanya, Adelaide. Sunny and 27 degrees in Boorloo, Perth, and partly cloudy in Garamilla, Darwin with a top of 34. If you have any stories that you'd like to share with us, you can send us an email to news@nirs.org.au. That's news@nirs.org.au.
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6: Let's talk. A place where we lead conversations from across the nation on the big topics of all things arts, social justice, business, black politics, and black excellence. So sit back and open your binungs and join in the conversation.

0: Hello, I'm Adam Evans with the NIRS News. Broken systems that don't work are to blame for child protection issues in the Northern Territory, not their families, according to the Northern Australian Aboriginal Justice Agency. An independent review into the child protection system has been flagged by the Territory Government after the death of Kumanjai Little Baby last month. The scope of the review is expected to be announced in Parliament in Darwin today. NIRS CEO Ben Grimes says the Finocchiaro government's trying to put all the blame on Indigenous families and communities.
1: When, you know, all of us who have been working in this space for years and years know that the issues are lying with broken systems that aren't fit for purpose, that don't work in the territory context. And it's not the families and the communities that should be blamed. It's the departments and the systems that should be undergoing the scrutiny.
0: People in the central west of New South Wales will be able to relax after a body believed to be that of a triple murderer was found. Julian Ingram, who was accused of killing three people, has been on the run from police since January. A body and a firearm was found next to a ute that was owned by Mr. Ingram yesterday.
2: The National Parks and Wildlife Service were carrying out feral animal eradication in the area and they located the abandoned vehicle. Brings closure to this investigation. It brings closure to the people of Lake Ejoleco and gives some solace to the town so they can relax.
0: That was New South Wales Assistant Police Commissioner Andrew Holland. A traditional owner group in the Pilbara will find out today how much compensation they're owed for unauthorised mining and damage. Yindjibarndi's billion-dollar landmark case against the Fortescue Metals Group is expected to come to an end today, after the federal court hands down its judgment on how much compensation Yindjibarndi native title holders should get. They are looking for more than $1 billion for damage they say the Fortescue Metals Group has caused to their sites. They also say FMG mined there without the consent after paying a breakaway Aboriginal group to veto the project. Fortescue started mining at the hub in the Pilbara in 2013, but its relationship with the Yindjibarndi had soured years earlier after an alleged destruction of sacred sites during the mine's construction. And criminals who recruit children or ignite cars to break the law could face more time in jail following a spate of shootings and firebombings. In a bid to quash organised crime, the New South Wales government will introduce legislation today to create new offences and make it hard for those with gang links to get bail. Anyone who sets a car alight after using it to traffic drugs, supply firearms, or commit other serious crimes will face up to 12 years in prison. A maximum penalty for recruiting a child for criminal activity will increase from 10 to 12 years, and up to 15 years if the child is aged under 16 or is hired to steal cars. And the US-Iranian ceasefire looks to be in doubt. We'll have more on that next.
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3: Let's talk. A place where we lead conversations from across the nation on the big topics of all things arts, social justice, business, black politics, and black excellence. So sit back and open your binungs and join in the conversation.
0: The ceasefire between the US and Iran is on shaky ground.
5: The ceasefire is on massive life support, where the doctor walks in and says, sir, your loved one has approximately a 1% chance of living.
0: That was US President Donald Trump after he rejected Iran's latest proposal for peace. The US has imposed a new round of sanctions to put more economic pressure on Iran. Now for a look at the capital city weather around the country. A shower or two in Magidji in Brisbane with a top of 24. 23 in a shower or two in Gadigal Country, Sydney, and 19 in partly cloudy in Ngunnawal-Gambri Country, Canberra. 21 in mostly sunny in Nam, Melbourne, and partly cloudy in Nipaluna, Hobart with a max of 17. 24 in partly cloudy in Tundanya, Adelaide. Sunny and 27 degrees in Boorloo, Perth, and partly cloudy in Garamella, Darwin with a top of 34. If you have any stories that you'd like to share with us, you can send us an email to news@nirs.org.au. That's news@nirs.org.au.
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1: Yes, a very good morning, you Delhi mob. Welcome back to your Yarn in Circle, the Murray Grapevine. It is National Talk Black. It is I, Trevor Tim, Trendy Trev Murray from the Curry. I'm your host of your daily program, National Talk Black. 1 hour program. We come to you live from First National Radio Station here in Cairns on Yindingi country. 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And we go across the nation thanks to NERS, National Digital Radio Service. You can have your Sabre calls on that daily number, 1-800-422-416. I'd like to acknowledge traditional owners of the land where we broadcast from, and to all our traditional owners across this beautiful country of ours, welcome back to National Talk Black and have your say and yarn up strong. Now, performance test coverage must protect all Australians from Shield and First Guardian style collapses. The Super Members Council welcomes the government's consultation paper to strengthen the superannuation performance test, urging to expand test coverage to include all platforms products so that every Australian with super has the same strong protections and performance transparency. With that, I'm going to talk to Misha Schubert, Super Members Council CEO, and we do have Misha on the line. Misha, good morning. How are you?
2: G'day, Trevor. I'm really well. How are you?
1: I'm well. Thank you very much for coming to the program. Where are you based, Misha?
2: I'm on Ngunnawal country here in the beautiful nation's capital, and always really so guided by that long tradition of stewardship, eldership, knowledge making in this place by Ngunnawal and Ngambri people through the really vastness of time. What a privilege to live on this country.
1: Nicely said, and big shout out to the mob. Thank you so very much. Look, here we are. We're talking about protecting all Australians and regarding superannuation performance tests, so to speak. So enlighten us about this movement, please.
2: Yeah, no, absolutely. And thank you for the opportunity, Yumalandi, to everyone listening today right across the country. As people know, superannuation is a pretty remarkable thing that we've built in Australia. It's a system where your employer is required by law to pay 12% on top of your take-home pay into your own super fund. And that money isn't just important in today's dollar. So that money gets invested on all of our behalves in a broad array of investments and asset classes. And so what that does is it enables it to generate compound investment returns across our lifetime. So for those decades that people will be working in the workforce, that money's being invested, generating returns, and then those returns earn interest. And so by the time people retire, that has done a remarkable bit of heavy lifting to give us a source of income in retirement. So the thing I always say to people is super is our paycheck in retirement. Really terrific that we've created this system in Australia. But what we also know is that that system isn't yet completely super for everyone. And so when we look at the data across the system, and this is in part driven by many of those issues that your listeners will be thinking about every day, Trevor, about the sort of inheritance of some of those historical injustices and dispossessions, the still really unequal picture of wage rates in the community. But we know that the balances for Aboriginal and Torres Strait Islander people across this country are nowhere near where they are for non-Indigenous Australians. And so the first shout out I always try to make on super is we've got to get that, you know, up, you know, with that real equity in the system so that Aboriginal and Torres Strait Islander people have that same strong income flow of money to support you in your retirement years. So to give you a sense of that, when we've done the crunch of the numbers on this, First Nations median balances by 2022 were about $28,000 on average compared to an average at that for non-Indigenous Australians, about $70,000. So there's still a big gap there that the system has got to close. And one of the things that we've done, we work in a really important partnership to us as the Super Members Council with the First Nations Foundation. They're a terrific First Nations organisation doing amazing work to help to reconnect people with their lost and unclaimed super across the country. And I want to give a big shout out to the work that that the First Nations Foundation do on their big super day out. Terrific.
1: Hats off. So there also is a platform for communication and educating our people in this space and with their money. That's the case?
2: Absolutely. So, again, you know, one of those things that we try to do in our work is think about how do we reach all Australians, no matter where they are, you know, in the country, and really help people to feel more confident in engaging with their super. We play a pretty important role to try to keep the policy settings that keep everyone's super strong and growing really secure, you know, by the lawmakers in Canberra. But what we also do is play a role where we take up opportunities like this, Trevor. So thank you for that chance to be able to speak to people about their super. There's some really practical things that people can do to try and start being a little bit more engaged. Again, we know that people have got busy lives and a million things to juggle. But we've got a new website as the Super Members Council called lookafteryoursuper.com. It uses that metaphor of the little golden super goose. So, you know, the idea that you get handed this little baby gosling on your first day in the workforce, and then over your lifetime, if you nurture and protect that goose, that super goose, through the course of your working life, it really helps it to grow. So it can look after you in retirement.
1: Lovely.
2: And there's some really great practical tips on everything you can do, from making sure that you've got all your super consolidated into the one fund so it can grow faster for you. Ways to check your fees and your returns so that you know you're in a good product. And those really important things we know can make a big difference to enable every Australian to retire with dignity and security.
1: Exactly. Misha, now the employers have got to do their duty, so to speak. The employees, who do they communicate to make sure that I's are dotted, T's are crossed, so to speak? Otherwise, it's illegal, isn't it, if the employer's not doing their job?
2: Such an important question. So we've got, again, what we know when we've crunched the numbers at the system level, one in four workers across our country is currently not getting paid all of super that they have earned and that they are legally owed. That's a shocking current state of play. So 3.3 million workers are affected in that way. And the really good and important news about that is that from 1st of July this year, new laws are coming in, payday super laws. And what that will mean is your employer then is required from the 1st of July to pay your super at the same time as they pay your wages, not sort of delayed down the track once a quarter, four times a year. And that'll make it hugely easier for the tax office to do its job, which is the really important part of checking in with employers, saying, hey, you know, if you haven't paid someone their super, you've got to. It's a legal requirement. And what we often say to people who are listening to this and think, oh, I'm not sure if I have been paid all my super, jump in, check it. So one of the things you can do is make sure you've got your Super Fund app downloaded on your own phone if you've got a phone. Become jumping in regularly and checking that the amount of money that's listed on your payslip, there should be somewhere on your payslip that references SGC, Super Guarantee Contribution. Have a look at what that dollar amount is and then jump into your Super Fund app and make sure that that money's coming across every pay cycle. If it's not, that's the chance where you can have a word to the employer and see if you can get it fixed. If they are refusing to pay, then you can raise it with the tax office. But the point we make is that in addition to people knowing how to rectify those things, it shouldn't be on all of us as everyday people to have to be chasing and
1: chasing. Sure, exactly. That's the duty of the employer, to do their duty.
2: So we want to see the tax office doing even more to go out and do that proactive work of, you know, saying to employers, hi, we can see from our data you haven't paid super. What's up?
1: That's right. And if the payment is not paid, they've got to pay. Is there interest on top of that, Misha?
2: Well, there are not sufficient protections at the minute. So, one of the things, such a great question, Trevor. One of the things that we've been, again, banging the drum on is that idea that actually there should be more penalties in the system.
1: Sure, okay.
2: This big change with payday super is going to be a big change for the system and for employers and all the rest. And so, the tax office has said they're going to allow a sort of initial 12 months where they are just a bit more gentle in the enforcement of that. But then, once that has all been kind of smooth through the system, you know, then it's absolutely right. You know, we know that unpaid super is costing Australians in the broad nearly $6 billion a year that they should be being paid.
1: Yes.
2: Going to people. That can be a big difference.
1: Of course,
2: is your money. Like,
1: exactly.
2: We wouldn't leave, you know, $50 lying on the street if it fell out of our pocket and we saw it. So same goes with super. You know, it's really important to make sure that every worker's getting every dollar they've earned in their super.
1: So every Australian is protected, Misha, is what we're saying.
2: 100%, and that's so important. That's how, you know, we've constructed so many things in our society, where you've got that right to you know, use healthcare services and Medicare and things like that. Same goes with super. This is a key part of the working entitlements and conditions that workers across this country have made the case for and secured. And so we really want to see that every working Australian yes. gets every dollar that they've earned in their super.
1: Well explained, Misha. Thank you so very much. And look, big shout out to your team. This is fantastic having this conversation. Let's keep in touch and you keep smiling. Have a great day. And we'll talk soon, Misha.
2: Thank you. Thanks for all you do, Trevor. And thanks and big shout out to your listeners. Really appreciate the opportunity.
1: Lovely. Bye-bye.
2: Bye.
1: Beautiful yarn there. Misha Schubert, her name is, Super Members Council CEO. So it's about protecting all Australians, black and white, in regard to their superannuation. So very important. And yeah, do your due diligence as well, your mob. They say MYOB, mind your own business. Make sure that your super is being paid. And if not, contact your superannuation team or talk to ATO regarding that space. So very important. Have you saying yarn up strong? Add to the conversation here, your daily program, National Talk Black, 1-800-422-416, number you need to call. Text a brother as well, 045-714-0550. 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

0: Yeah, welcome back to your daily program, National Talk Black. Yarn up strong, your mob. Have your say. 1-800-422-416. Call that number. Yarn with yours truly, Trevor Tim, 20 Trev Murray from the Curry. I'm your host of your daily program, National Talk Black. 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And we go across the nation thanks to NERS, National Radio Service. All right, National Families Week, well-being workouts for stronger families. As families face growing social and financial pressures, Triple P, Positive Parenting Program, experts are marking National Families Week 11-17 May to highlight the vital role parents and carers play in supporting children's mental health and resilience, strengthening families and contributing to healthier, more connected communities. With that, we can catch up a yarn with Carol Markey Dads, Triple P's Country Director. And we have Carol on the line. Carol, good morning. How are you?
1: I'm very well. How are you, Trevor?
0: I'm well. Thank you very much for coming to the program. Where are you based?
1: I'm down on Cubby Cubby Land on the Sunshine Coast.
0: Okay, beautiful. I'm hillbilly up north, Cairns, North Queensland. Thank you for coming to the program. So, look, National Families Week, 11-17 May, and we're talking about well-being workouts for stronger families. So enlighten us, please, Carol.
1: Look, we know that family plays such a critical role in supporting children to thrive and their social and emotional well-being. But when parents are under stress and carers are under stress, it can be hard for them to support their children. So we're encouraging parents to, I guess, take some time out for themselves, try to share that mental load of all the things that are spinning through their heads about all the things they need to do, share that load, get some support from your partner, your family, your friends around you, and then spend quality time with your children.
0: Well, if we talk about it takes a village to raise a child, and that's what we're talking about. So don't put all the pressure on you as a parent. Have some time out. That is investment time in regarding your spirit and your well-being, and you come back stronger in the job that you need to do, yeah?
1: That is just so well said. That's just perfect. It does take a village, and we can't do it by ourselves. Mm. And if we want our children to thrive, we have to be looking after our own social and emotional spiritual well-being so that we can create spaces where children feel heard, we're acknowledging their emotions and feelings, we have time to make connections with them, we're encouraging them to be independent and responsible. Those sorts of things all take effort from parents and carers, and it's hard to find the space to do that if we're feeling overwhelmed.
0: Fantastic. Carol, can you please tell us about Triple P, Positive Parenting Program? How long has the program been running for?
1: The Triple P, Positive Parenting Program, has been around now for nearly 40 years. Okay, it's developed in Queensland through the University of Queensland. And in exciting news, we've just released a second edition of our First Nations program, so Triple P for First Nations families, with a whole host of resources and supports to support our Aboriginal and Torres Strait Islander families and communities, and really acknowledge that social and emotional well-being and role that is really important in shaping children's lives. It's freely available across Queensland at the moment through our online delivery of the program.
0: Yes.
1: But also if you talk to your local service provider, you can find local practitioners who will provide the program face-to-face.
0: Look, we're always adding to the acronyms, aren't we? So there's Triple P, F and F now we've got at the table, look, which is fantastic for our mob. And the support is there. We've got a stronger family, a stronger platform for our kids to grow their life, have their vision for their future. And it all starts at home, doesn't it?
1: It really does. And when parents are supported and they're given help to develop the tools that they need to help their children thrive, then families do well and communities do well and the individual children thrive as well. So it's all about how do we work together as a community? How do we equip our parents and carers with the tools that are going to help them in their parenting careers? Because it is a career.
0: It
1: doesn't stop when our children become 18. It's lifelong.
0: 35 years old, they're still babies.
1: Absolutely, they're always your babies, and then you become the grandparent and you're doing another role there as well in terms of playing your part in the village and helping families. And I guess that's one of the key things, the theme of this year's National Families Week is every family everywhere, and that we're all diverse, family structures and makeups, but we all have a family.
0: Yeah,
1: so how do we support those families?
0: Look, so fantastic. So look, when we give birth to a child, there's no manual that comes along with your pet human. So it's all some sort of trial and error thing, you know, go a mile, see a mile. But if you've got the network or families around you and aunties or uncles who've had children, your first time as a parent, there's the support, so to speak, isn't it?
1: That's exactly right. And it is getting access to quality information and support. Looking at the principles and practices of positive parenting that we know work, and then using your network to help you use those with your family. And like we said, if anyone does have any concerns about stress or anxiety and impact on their lives for their children, there are programs online like Fearless Triple P. So if parents just jump online and search for Triple P, T-R-I-P-L-E-P, they will find a whole host of resources that provide that toolbox of strategies that they can try.
0: Fantastic. And what's the theme again for this year's celebrations?
1: Every family, everywhere. So that diversity of family life.
0: Yeah, beautiful. Carol, thank you for sharing. All the best to your team. Keep doing what you're doing, and we'll talk soon.
1: Thank you so much, Trevor. Have a great day.
0: You too. Bye-bye. A beautiful yarn there, Carol Maki Dads, her name is, Triple P's country director, and Triple P, Positive Parenting Program, and also they've got a space there as well for our First Nation people. So you're talking about the acronyms Triple P, FNF, there it is, First Peoples Families as well. And families everywhere. So that's the theme for this year. And look after your mob and work together. And like I said, take the village, raise the child. So keep your eyes and ears up and support our young ones. Guide them, direct them. I always say that a child is like a piece of paper. You walk past a piece of paper, you leave a mark. The question is, what mark are you leaving? So leave a good mark, too deadly. Have you seen Yarn Up Strong here? Your daily program, National Talk Black, 1-800-422-416.

Hey, which way you mob? We got Talk Black with Uncle Trevor. Murray from the Curry. Call in on 1-800-422-416. Yendaba napi bamada. Yendaba kat yendaba mada. Yendaba gadan. Yendaba listen.

0: Yeah, welcome back to your daily program, National Talk Black. Have your say, yarn up strong. Daily number here is 1-800-422-416. Call that number. Yarn is yours truly, Trevor Tim, Trendy Trev Murray from the Curry. I'm your host of your daily program, National Talk Black, 1 hour program. 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And we go across the nation thanks to NERS, National News Radio Service. Yarn up strong. Now, Doctors for Nutrition, that's the DFN, Lifestyle Medicine Conference 2026. So we're talking DFN LM26, a truly unique world-class event held in Sydney on Saturday, 28th November this year. And this event is Australia's only nutrition-led lifestyle medicine conference focused on addressing the root causes of disease. We're going to catch up a yarn now with Rebecca Stoner, Doctors for Nutrition CEO, and Rebecca on the line. Good morning, Rebecca. How are you?
1: I'm really well, thanks. How are you?
0: I'm well. Thank you very much for coming to the program. The phrase I use, Rebecca, is we don't have to be sick to get better. So every day and every way, we're getting better and better, aren't we? That's the goal.
1: Exactly right. And prevention's always better than trying to cure a disease. That's
0: beautiful. Thank you. So tell us about the fantastic event, DFN LM26.
1: Sure, yeah, we're holding our conference in Sydney this year, so hopefully we'll get up to Cairns in the near future.
0: Yeah.
1: It's basically covering all the pillars of lifestyle medicine, so looking at preventing disease, but also treating diseases, things like diabetes, heart disease, autoimmune disorders, things like that.
0: Yes.
1: So, yeah, we're going to cover all the topics, all the different pillars of lifestyle medicine.
0: Okay, do you have to be a doctor to be at the conference? Is it open for anybody and everybody?
1: Definitely not.
0: No, definitely not.
1: Not at all. It's totally open to everyone, which is great.
0: Mm-hmm.
1: Anyone who's interested in health, not only nutrition, but also the things like, you know, learning how to sleep better. There'll be a talk on that. Avoiding risky substances. Also having positive social connections, things like that will be talked about, and mental health.
0: Yes.
1: So, yeah, there'll be something for everyone, that's for sure.
0: And so when we're talking about health, we're talking about all aspects of health. As you mentioned, mental, we're talking physical, spiritual, I would think, as well, in regard to that space, especially with First Nation people, connection there big time.
1: Definitely. That's definitely a part of it. And there's a lot of evidence to show that that sort of thing, wherever you get your connection, whether it's with people, with the country, with different things, it's really going to be beneficial for your health. So, yeah, there's lots of ways that you can help yourself.
0: Thank you very much. And now, this is an annual event, and how long has it been running for, Rebecca?
1: Yeah, sure. So we've had conferences since we were founded in 2018. So 2019 was our first conference.
0: Yep.
1: The last 2 years we've been running them with this lifestyle medicine approach because we believe that that holistic approach to wellness is going to help more people. We also offer a lifestyle medicine certification for medical professionals, so we're holding that the following day. But, yeah, this will be an annual event towards the end of the year, and we're looking at, having a lot more people come along.
0: And when you look at the platform, it becomes a fantastic network, and there is a possibility for engagement with the so-called speakers from the stage.
1: Definitely, yep. All the speakers will be at the networking session. So we've got several of them, you know, morning tea, lunch, afternoon tea.
0: Okay.
1: But also we're having a networking session right at the end of the conference. So, yeah, if you've got a particular question you want to ask them, we've got, people from all over Australia. We've also got international speakers coming.
0: Good.
1: So, yeah, plenty of time to engage with them.
0: Lovely. For people to attend, how do they do that, Rebecca?
1: People can go to our website, so doctorsfornutrition.org. There's a link there on the main page. You'll see a big green banner. That'll be to register for the conference. But we've also got all the program there. We've got information on the speakers. We also have a lot of sponsors on board already, so different people who promote wellness through different lifestyle means. Sponsorship option too, if there's anybody who's interested in that.
0: Well, it's a good pull. Thank you so very much, Rebecca. Good sharing with you. All the best to all the doctors and all the speakers, and an opportunity for anybody to attend on the 28th of November. And do check out doctorsfornutrition.org. Rebecca, keep smiling, and we'll talk soon.
1: Yeah, thanks for having me.
0: Bye-bye. Beautiful yarn there. That's Rebecca Stoner. Her name is Doctors for Nutrition, CEO. So look, a fantastic event, and Australia's only nutrition-led lifestyle medicine conference focused on addressing the root causes of disease. So look, a fantastic opportunity, and you don't have to be a doctor to attend. Anybody with a tick of a heart happening, attend the conference. Fantastic. 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Have you seen your yarn up strong? Daily number here, 1-800-422-416.
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Yeah, welcome back to your daily program, National Talk Black. Have your saying yarn up strong. Deadly number here is 1-800-422-416. Call the number. Yarn is yours truly, Trevor Tim, Trendy Trev Murray from the Curry. I come to you live from First Nation Radio Station here in Cairns on Yidinji Country, BBM Bummerabip Media, 98.7 FM, and we go across the nation thanks to NERS, National News Radio Service. Have your saying yarn up strong. All right, Cairns Crocodiles puts First Nation storytelling at the heart of new film and screen track. We're going to catch up a yarn now with Catherine DeClaire, Cairns Crocodiles, and Anusha Jaray with NITV, SBS and Radio Australia. Have them both on the line. Very good morning. Hello, how are you? Hello? Anyone there? No? All right, we'll try and get Catherine DeClaire and Anusha Jaray, Cairns Crocodiles, and NITV, SBS and Radio Australia. We're talking about the fantastic opportunity, the work that they're doing. Cairns Crocodiles, presented by Pinterest, returns this May with its inaugural film and screen tracking placing, First Nation storytelling and representation at the heart of every conversation and in the middle of business of screen. So I'll try and get the ladies online to talk about this fantastic space. We are operating in all spaces, aren't we, in regard to First Nation people, and we're talking about the stage, talking about screening,

0: That's Bigger Man, and that's the Daily Track, the Uncle Archie Roach. Bigger Man here, begging for the girl to be online. We're talking Catherine Declare, Cairns Crocodiles, and Noosha Duray with NITV, SBS, and Radio Australia. And talking about Cairns Crocodile puts First Nation storytelling at the heart of new film and screen track. We do have the ladies on the line. Good morning. Hello, you there? Good morning.
1: Yes, good morning.
0: Catherine?
1: Yes.
0: Thank you. And Anusha with you?
1: Yes, she's here.
0: Lovely. Ladies, Trevor here. How are you going?
1: We're good.
0: Good. Fantastic.
1: How are you? How's it going over there?
0: All good. All good. And now you're based here in Cairns, are you, Catherine?
1: I'm actually based in Sydney.
0: Okay.
1: But up here for the event.
0: Okay, lovely. All right. So tell us about Cairns. Well, Cairns Crocodile puts First Nation storytelling at the heart of new film and screen track. So a great platform and storytelling at its best, I would say.
1: Yeah, that's right. So Cairns Crocodiles is this massive festival of creativity now in its sixth year.
0: Yeah.
1: About 2,000 people come from all over Australia and Asia and all corners of the world.
0: Good.
1: To celebrate creativity. It's a big Adland festival. There's loads of marketing people here. There's loads of creative people here, but kind of on the business side. And for the first time this year, we have launched a film and screen track about the power. What is the power behind the picture? Mm. About the business of film and TV. And we've placed First Nations creatives at the centre of each panel, at the centre of the storytelling, reflecting the 65,000 years of stories our Indigenous family have to tell.
0: So how has First Nation storytelling been put at the centre of this year's festival?
1: Well, we've placed the First Nations creative on nearly every panel. We have 9 panels during the day,
0: mm-hmm.
1: and 7 of them have First Nations creative at the heart of it. And one of those amazing First Nations talents, who is the acquisitions manager of NITV, is Anusha Duray.
0: Yes.
1: And she's here now, and I'm going to pass you over to her if that's okay.
0: Fantastic.
1: And she's just going to tell you how exciting it all is.
0: Anusha Duray, how are you, sis?
2: I am. Good morning, bros. How
0: good morning.
2: Are you?
0: Very good, very good. Before we start, let the mob know who you mob, where you're from, please.
2: So I am from beautiful Bundjalung Nation. I live on Arakwal country, but I'm not Arakwal. I've got ties to Gitabal, Widjibal, Wyabal, and yeah, I'm back on living on country after 13 years in Sydney and very happy about it.
0: Fantastic. My sister, look, this is a great platform, NITV, SBS and Radio Australia, having First Nation, look, front and centre at the table and regarding, well, we are deadly storytellers, are we not?
2: Absolutely. Tried and true. Perhaps I would go as far as to say the best.
0: Yeah, beautiful. So tell us about this platform. Tell us about Cairns Crocodiles, a great event, a national event, and a great vision for moving forward.
2: Oh, it's an incredible, this is my first time attending and I've just been absolutely blown away. I didn't know much about it when I said yes. and then to be asked to moderate this panel, I just really loved the fact that it wasn't just, oh, we're going to do one First Nation session on one day, which is normally these kind of things that happen in these mainstream events. They were like, no, we want First Nations people on every panel because we see the value and we know that they should be front and centre while we're on this country and while we're talking storytelling, because who better?
0: Well, exactly. Fantastic. And how can people get involved, sister?
2: Well, they can turn up, I've been told. Make contact. It's actually free entry for any Indigenous filmmakers out there.
0: Good.
2: Can come along, and I would highly recommend it. You know, I've been lucky enough to go to a lot of festivals and events around the world, and I have yet to come across something like this. Like, every day, all of the panels look really engaging and a whole heap of fun, and the mood here, there's so many people here, all from different avenues, from marketing to Brand Australia to film and television, how to get projects up off the ground.
0: Yes.
2: Come and meet with some people. There's some phenomenal First Nations speakers here, local and from afar. I highly recommend, come on down, people.
0: Look, I'm seeing some names here. Chantal Leah Ketchell, Caden Pichel,
2: Arifa
0: Hasso, Warwick Thornton,

0: So some deadly names there, my sister.
1: Huge. I mean, Tanya, I'm really Denny excited Norman. Tomorrow to be, Aaron, we've got Chantelle Ketchell, Caden Pearson, we've got Rana Collins, Nakia Hutchins. We've got some of the best in the business from all across Australia. And, I mean, it's really exciting. I'm so overwhelmed to be moderating tomorrow's panel. You know, Toby and Warwick are the greatest cinematographers in the world, definitely. Yeah, and to have them here in Cairns on a stage together, how exciting.
0: And having young and up-and-coming First Nation film directors, what have you, or the vision to be that, that's a great platform as well.
1: It's absolutely, it's so important. And look, I'll be honest with you, when I talked with Warwick about, you know, being the moderator and what we were going to talk about, and I said to him, he's a very busy man. He's promoting his new film at the moment. He's been all over the country and the world promoting Wolfram. And I said, you know, you've come off a hectic schedule. You know, why are you doing this? And he just said, because they are, because First Nations people are front and centre at this conference, and because also there is, free entry for First Nations filmmakers from the area.
0: You look fantastic. So, look, I never know what the future lies. We're talking about big Hollywood marquees. So there it is, you know, the platform there. Little things, big things grow.
1: And, you know, you dream big, I say. It's really important, you know. And I think I love the fact that it's up here in Cairns, because a big thing that we try and tell, you know, our people at NITV and across the screen industry of Australia with MOB is, you know, you don't need to come to a capital city to be involved in this industry and to be a part of it. You can stay on your country, on your home, with your family, and you can be a part of this industry. So I think it's really important that this is located here in Cairns.
0: Beautiful. Well, we've got talent everywhere. Don't worry about that. Look, good talking with you, Anusha. Thank you very much for sharing. A big shout out to Catherine. Thank you. And
1: thank you. Lovely talking with you.
0: How do we find out quickly about attending? Is there a web page, or how do people go about it? And the dates and times?
1: Just go straight to the website.
0: Yep.
1: And just get in touch with website, and can get in touch on the website. There's an email.
0: Under Cairns Crocodiles?
2: If they email nancy@themisfits.media, should sort everybody out.
0: Okay, beautiful. Thank you so very much. Okay, all the best, ladies.
2: Okay, see you soon. Come down.
0: Come down, yes.
2: We'll see you tomorrow.
0: I hear you.
2: Yeah, you
0: lovely.
2: Come down.
0: Thank you. Beautiful yarn. Thank you. So Catherine Duclair, Cairns Crocodiles, and Anusha Duray with NITV, SBS and Radio Australia. So we're talking about a beautiful conference down here at the Convention Centre here in Cairns. And for those filmmakers or potential or the vision to be in this space, there is an opportunity platform, and you get to meet the likes of Aaron Faso, Chantal Leah Ketchell, Caden Pearson, and Warwick Thornton, filmmaker, actor, and all the above. So look, fantastic, great opportunity. Have you seen Yarn Up Strong here on your daily program, National Talk Black. Yeah.

0: Hello, I'm Adam Evans with the NIRESC News. Victoria's peak Indigenous body, Gelungwol, has started work after new leaders were elected for its first People's Assembly. Gunai Gunajamara woman Mariki Onus and Jaja Warung man Jaron Murray Jackson were elected as co-leads of the Assembly last week. The Assembly is the decision-making arm of Gelungwol. Ms Onus says the recommendations of the Yuruk Justice Commission are high on the agenda.
1: We'll be working with government on delivering on those recommendations and outcomes for our people, and that's where we're at. The work now is to make sure that government are held accountable for the recommendations of that commission.
0: Pressure is continuing for the British Prime Minister Keir Starmer to resign. 70 Labour MPs have joined calls for Mr Starmer to step down, with an Australian expat putting her hand up to replace him. Catherine West was born in Victoria, educated in Sydney, before moving to London almost 30 years ago. After voters abandoned the party in local council elections, Ms West called for any other prospective leaders to come forward.
2: If that cannot happen and there are no leadership hopefuls who come forward, I will put my name forward to stand for the leader of the Labour Party, and I will be seeking the 81 names that are needed to take to the party chair, and I will begin a leadership election.
0: The repatriation flight for five Australians and a New Zealander who were on board a hantavirus-infected cruise ship has been delayed. The group will stop in the Netherlands for 48 hours before heading to Perth to be put in quarantine. All remaining cruise ship passengers have now been evacuated from Tenerife and the Canary Islands. Local business owner Andrew Knight says there was a lot of fear about letting the ship dock in the island.
3: All of those nightmares from COVID, where resurfacing and people's concern with people being put off coming to the island's reputation as a holiday destination.
0: The secret to winding back the biological clock is a healthier diet. Cutting down on processed foods is key, according to the Sydney University study.
4: We found that diet, which appeared most beneficial generally, included more whole foods, more fibre, more plant-based foods and more complex carbohydrates.
0: That's Dr. Caitlin Andrews there. Research found just 4 weeks of dietary change in 65 to 75-year-olds can improve biological age. Biological age takes into account a number of physiological factors and is often considered a better indicator of health than chronological age. And an AFL coach throws in the towel. Find out who next.
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0: To sport, and in the AFL, Michael Voss has resigned as Carlton's coach. The Blues have lost their last 7 games and have just 1 win this season. Assistant coach Josh Fraser will take over as interim coach. Now for a look at the capital city weather around the country. A shower or two in Magidge in Brisbane with a top of 24. 23 in a shower or two in Gadigal Country, Sydney, and 19 in partly cloudy in Ngunnawal Gambri Country, Canberra. 21 and mostly sunny in Nam, Melbourne, and partly cloudy in Nipaluna, Hobart with a max of 17. 24 and partly cloudy in Tundanya, Adelaide. Sunny and 27 degrees in Borley, Perth, and partly cloudy in Garamilla, Darwin with a top of 34. If you have any stories that you'd like to share with us, you can send us an email to news@nirs.org.au. That's news@nirs.org.au.
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We've got great music from the Golden Oldies. To the hottest tracks.

0: and playing our deadly indigenous. So please sit back and relax and don't touch that dial. 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It's awesome.
1: The song here is called Pardon My Passion. Goes for Gordon Meisler. Look at him walking around, mind you. Yes, darling, you left your jocks at home. Okay. He just said, don't talk too much about me and you because my wife here working. Yeah.

0: Nakada. 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
1: Hey, you mob.
0: Nakanya.
1: The young fellas you just heard worked hard to put this CD together. They write their own lyrics, helped arrange the music, and they practice their lyrics every day to make sure this CD happened. We thank you all for supporting them. And we hope that this isn't the last time you'll hear them. So we'll nakanya, nakada, you real soon. Ma.
2: Hello, my name's Anaya. You're listening to the Peckham Nut Drift. It's just two skakta, just like me.

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0: to find where we belong in contemporary times. 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
1: What a week. 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

0: 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Winnie running. Too fast for us. Ooh, what that noise? Look there, look there, look there. Ola Ododok, jumping through the grass. That sound, you can hear them. That their strong tails hitting the ground. That's how them get that name. Ododok, Ododok, Ododok. We gotta climb this hill now. It's fogging us. Oh, ow, ow. Ow. Careful now. 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This country proper rocky. So look out for Blanny. Your feet and let them know you're here. But don't worry, they're more scared of us. But we still gotta stay away from them. Look there, look there. There they go. Now we can go a little bit fast downhill. We gotta jump across. When I say go, we all jump together. Ready? Go! Good jumping, everyone. We're getting close to that muddy water now. It's sandy here. So dry. But look, all these marks in the sand are the tracks for the Ododok and the Barney. But the sun's made it really hot. Tippy toe, off we go. Look there, look there, look there. In the shade. It's a guy. He's sleeping.
1: There comes a time in

0: Hello, I'm Adam Evans with the NIRS News. Working with any government to deliver for Aboriginal nations in Victoria is the plan for Victoria's new peak Indigenous body, Galong Wall. Gunai Gunajamara woman Mariki Onus and Jajabarung man Jaron Murray Jackson have been elected as co-chairs for the First People's Assembly last week. Victorian opposition leader Jess Wilson has vowed to scrap the representative body if the Liberals succeed at the next election. Ms. Onus says she hasn't seen any Indigenous policy out of the opposition, but they are trying to work with them.
1: The First People's Assembly will meet with the opposition. We'll work with all politicians and all sides of politicians. And we have been working with all politicians and we'll certainly continue to do that. We just want to see the details in what the opposition is putting up for their alternative.
0: A body found in a central West New South Wales national park is believed to be accused triple murderer Julian Ingram. It brings a more than 3-month manhunt to an end after Mr. Ingram was alleged to have killed 3 people at Lake Cogelico. The body was found with a firearm next to a ute belonging to Mr. Ingram.
2: We've done a positive visual identification based on the fact that the gentleman we've found deceased is wearing similar clothes to what Mr. Ingram was on the day, and we found a driver's licence with a photograph inside the vehicle at the location. Obviously, it's not a formal identification, but we're 99% sure that it is him.
0: That's Andrew Holland, the New South Wales Assistant Police Commissioner on the ABC there. An Australian soldier has died during a parachuting training course at the Jervis Bay Airfield in New South Wales. Defence has confirmed the incident happened last night. It says another soldier was injured but didn't need to go to the hospital. The most consequential budget in many years will be handed down by the Albanese government tonight. The nation's finances remain deep in debt and deficit after the COVID years and is now being impacted by ongoing global uncertainty. Labor is expected to rein in various incentives given to property investors and to overhaul the National Disability Insurance Scheme. Arriving at Parliament House, Treasurer Jim Chalmers maintains his fifth budget will be ambitious and responsible.
3: This budget makes a number of difficult decisions in the near term and in the longer term to get our budget into better nick, to reform our tax system, and to deal with some of these issues which have been left unattended for too long.
0: There's no need for public alarm. That's the message from the Australian Medical Association about the return of 6 passengers from a cruise ship exposed to the hantavirus. The AMA's Kylie Hoth says the virus needs extremely close contact to spread, and he's confident the Western Australian healthcare system is ready.
4: For today, you don't need to worry. There's no need at the moment for anybody to panic. These are controlled cases that we're aware of coming into a quarantine facility, and I'm certain that WA Health has a plan in place to manage them should they become more unwell.
0: A flight returning the group has been delayed, but they're expected to arrive in Perth at the end of the week to start 3 weeks in quarantine. We'll have more coming up next.
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0: To sport, and in the AFL, Michael Voss has resigned as Carlton coach after a 7-game losing streak. Assistant coach Josh Fraser will step in as interim coach. The Blues have only had 1 win this season. Now for a look at the capital city weather around the country. A shower or 2 in Magidji in Brisbane with a top of 24. 23 in a shower or 2 in Gadigal Country, Sydney, and 19 in partly cloudy in Ngunnawal Gambri Country, Canberra. 21 and mostly sunny in Nam, Melbourne, and partly cloudy in Nipaluna, Hobart with a max of 17. 24 and partly cloudy in Tundanya, Adelaide. Sunny and 27 degrees in Borlu, Perth, and partly cloudy in Garamella, Darwin with a top of 34. If you have any stories that you'd like to share with us, you can send us an email to news@nirs.org.au. That's news@nirs.org.au.
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1: Yo, way, which way? Welcome to the show. 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Thought I'll kick it off with that daily track there, Bella Sound Killer, DC Nisi. Shout out to the Miggy Ballers there for that one, and Little Mace with Your Type. We got more daily tracks like that coming your way here on the show for today. 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I had Daily Yarn there last week with the Daily Cuz there. Birdie, and I'm looking to play some daily new tracks for you mob as well on the show. So it could be music that you want to showcase, or it could be your business that you're trying to run, or you just started and you want to get it out there. And don't look no further. Come on the show with me and have a yarn with Bull and Maddie. That's what it's all about. info@bbm.com.au. So don't forget that. info@bbm987.com.au. I forgot the numbers there. Hey, look out. But without further ado, we're going to keep the tracks rolling. Got the small baller here, Elijah the Prophet from REB. One of my favorite songs from him. Thought I'd kick it back with this one, Deep Water. Check it out.

0: Red Hot Rock shows, be mobbing on the coast, but you already know, already know, already know, already know, already know, already know, already know. This rap, this is just a dream, dream, dream, dream, dream. They hate to see you, but my shine.
1: Yeah, yeah, yeah.

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2: 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Bala Sound Killer with that station ID. Big ass off for that, my Bala. And I hope you enjoyed a daily track from him featuring Ari B with Steam off his EP, Locomotive. So make sure you cop that if you haven't yet. And Elijah the Prophet, Deep Water. Hopefully we can get some more beats from each artist, because you know they form the group Ari B. Looking to get Kalaku Man some of his beats. And also Truthzilla, I know he's got some coming out. It's only time is waiting, that's all it is. So we got some more Delic tracks coming your way, you mob. But if you want to send through your songs, you're more than welcome to info@bbm987.com.au. And now you can talk about your music, business, if you got merch that you got for sale, or you're just starting a business and you want to get it out there. Come on, have a yarn and we can spill the beans about your business, music, whatever it is you want to talk about. So without further ado, we're going to keep the tracks rolling your way. We got up next, Bala Air T. Enjoy.

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A Black Britney Spears.

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0: 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Miss Kanina with that lily track, Mob Ties. I got family on both sides. Which way? What it do? Welcome to the show. We also had before that J.O. Shout out to John Oliver, the Cuzzy with that lily track, Sandstone, featuring yours truly, and also Air T with Improve Myself. Now I'm going to play you a new track here. This one here is from Blue Guitar. And he goes by the name of Blue Guitar, but originally Richard Boudin, who is a French singer, also known as Blue Guitar. And he's pleased to present us with his song, Guadro. Hope I said that right. And the song is going to be played right now, so I hope you've enjoyed. Check it out.
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1: 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And what a daily track there. Thanks to Blue Guitar for sending through your daily track. And I hope you mob enjoyed it here on the show, Bala Matty, via the National Dennis Radio Service. We got our next track here, DC Nisi. Can't go wrong with local talent from around the way. DC Matter Banger. Shout out to DC. Hopefully we can catch up with DC and yarn about producing, you know, those deadly hits. So hopefully we can catch up with the small baller there and have a yarn with him as well. So we're going to go to this deadly track, You'll Love. You can check out their music on SoundCloud, DC NEC, and that's where you find all their beats. They even do collaborations with a lot of artists from up this way, far north Queensland, and also around the way. And, you know, they got a track with Nemesis. Shout out to Nemesis there as well. Going to catch up with Nemesis and have a yarn here on the show about his new tracks that it's coming out as well. So keep an ear out for that from me, Bella Matty. I'll be catching up with Nemesis, DC NEC, and some of the boys. So yes, it's been an interview long due, so hope we can catch up with them soon before, you know, it gets full on up here. And you know how it does with the Far North Queensland. We're about to have a full on year. So let's go with this next track. Enjoy.

Welcome back to the show, Bola Matty here on BBM 98.7 FM. Hope you enjoyed our daily track. Coming to you via the National Dennis Radio Service. Naomi Scott with that one, Gracie. A new one. If you don't know who Naomi Scott is, then I think you should go watch Aladdin. Impossible Odds with My Girl. Shout out to Freddie Leone with that daily track. J.O., another one from him, featuring Simone with Missing You and DC Nisi with Your Love. It's about that time for me to wrap it up here on the show for this week. Hope you enjoyed the daily tunes I played for you, especially that new one from Blue Guitar and Naomi Scott. I'll leave with some daily tracks that'll take us out, but I hope you have a daily week and daily weekend as well. But you can catch us next week. Hopefully we'll have some daily yarns with some daily guests. We'll keep you posted if we do. But without further ado, I'll leave with some daily tunes from Fundamentals here on BBM 98.7 FM, and I hope you had a daily day as well. So without further ado, and kick it with these daily beats. Peace.

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0: Australian soldier dies during parachute training and domestic violence charges dropped against Cape York Mayor. Hey there, Rhianna Patrick with the NIRS News. An Australian soldier is dead and another one has been injured during a parachute training incident at Jervis Bay on the New South Wales south coast. 50-year-old Lachlan Muddle collided with another paratrooper above the drop zone.
1: Look, what I can tell you is the parachuting training serial involved a high-altitude parachuting descent. As I've mentioned, the actual collision, we believe, occurred a few hundred feet above the ground, with both paratroopers operating their canopy or their parachute effectively. It was early in the evening with low light conditions. The people involved in the training were using night vision goggles.
0: That's Defence Major General Garth Gould there talking to media this afternoon. Prosecutors have dropped domestic violence charges against a long-serving Cape York mayor. Lockhart River Aboriginal Shire Council Mayor Wayne Butcher had been accused of seven domestic violence offences relating to alleged incidents in 2022 and 2024. Prosecutors offered no evidence on all counts, and the case was dismissed at a brief hearing in the Cairns Magistrates Court this morning. Victoria's peak Indigenous body, Gelung Wall, has started its work after new leaders were elected for the First People's Assembly. Gunai and Gunditj Mara woman Mariki Onus and Jaja Warung man Jaron Murray Jackson were elected as co-leaders in the Assembly last week. The Assembly is the decision-making arm of Gelung Wall. Ms Onus says the recommendations of the Yurok Justice Commission are high on the agenda.
2: We'll be working with government on delivering on those recommendations and outcomes for our people. And that's where we're at. The work now is to make sure that government are held accountable for the recommendations of that commission.
0: The Perth quarantine facility that will be used for six passengers from a cruise ship that was exposed to the Hunter virus is the best in the world. That's according to the Federal Health Minister Mark Butler ahead of the group's return to Australia. The Australian and New Zealand passengers have been taken to the Netherlands to be assessed before they go into quarantine in Perth for 3 weeks. Mr. Butler says Australians shouldn't be concerned about the virus spreading when they return.
3: This is probably the strongest quarantine arrangement anywhere in the world of the 23 or so countries who are taking passengers back from this cruise ship you'll find, because our government takes our responsibility to keep the community safe and healthy very, very seriously.
0: Three people who were on the ship have died from Hunter virus. A body found in a central New South Wales National Reserve is believed to be accused triple murderer Julian Ingram. Mr. Ingram is alleged to have killed three people at Lake Cogeligo and has been on the run since January. New South Wales Assistant Police Commissioner Andrew Holland has told the ABC the victims' families will be able to grieve but won't get justice.
4: Yeah, our intention was to put Ingram before a court to answer the offences he's conducted. You know, the family have obviously got anger towards him, but again, probably more so a sense of relief. You know, they can obviously go through the grieving process now, knowing that he's not a threat to them any longer.
0: To sport, and Michael Voss has resigned as Carlton coach after a disappointing start to the season. Voss was appointed as Blues coach in 2021 and led the team to a preliminary final in 2023. The club won 49 games and lost 53 during his time as coach. Retired Blues star Anthony Koutafidis has told the ABC it's been a tough season for the club.
5: It has been a great start to the season, as you know, to only have one win, and it was a very lucky win really against Richmond. And the fade-outs in the second half have been really unusual. I don't think we've ever, you know, seen anything like it.
0: In tennis, Australian player Alexei Poprin has lost to world number one Jannik Sinner in straight sets at the Italian Open. Sinner won the match 6-2, 6-love. In athletics, sprint sensation Gout Gout will run the 200 metres and the 4x400 metres relay at the World Under-20s Championship in August. Gout won't contest the 100 metres despite winning the event at the National Junior Championships last month. The 18-year-old decided to prioritise the World Juniors over the Commonwealth Games in Glasgow. The World Athletics Under-20 Championships start on August 5th, just 3 days after the Glasgow Games finish. And that's the latest NIRS news. You can also follow us on Instagram, LinkedIn, and Facebook.
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11: Trailblazers in the creative arts. This is Speaking Out. I'm Larissa Behrendt. Over the last 10 years, I've been hosting Speaking Out and loving every minute. My own life is rich with connections to creativity, from my own writing and filmmaking to being on boards like Bengara, Creative Australia, Writing Australia and the National Library, and of course, as a reader and audience member. First Nations artists have often used their mediums to create pieces that stir conversation, cause controversy and make people think. Whether it's through writing film or using a canvas, Wesley Enoch, Rachel Mazza, Vernon Arkey, John Mundine and Fiona Foley are Indigenous artists who've been trailblazers in their respective field and whose work has had a special resonance for me. For decades, Wesley Enoch has been a playwright, director and artistic director to a number of theatre companies. His work has centred First Nations people and allowed for our stories to be told in ways that move audiences and expose injustices. Most recently, his appointment as chair of the Australia Council Board of Creative Australia makes him the first Indigenous person to take on the role and first practicing artist in two decades. I admire his generous leadership style, and he has also become a treasured friend.
12: I was a very upset young man, and in many ways didn't know how to communicate, and I often used violence or kind of loud, aggressive language to try to express myself. And the moment where I learnt that I could actually express myself in other ways, there was this, you know, fork in the road, and wonderfully there were teachers and also my mother, and there were people there who said, actually try this. And theatre became not just therapeutic, it became a set of skills that I could use to talk about what I was going through and who I was. I mean, you know, a young Aboriginal gay man growing up in Logan at the time, who just felt in the 70s into the 80s, just felt totally kind of alone with no one around. You couldn't see any kind of images that were positive about being either gay or being Aboriginal in the world. And this sense of saying, actually, using my skills of communication that I eventually got, there was just this sense of expression, but also connection that kind of came from it. And maybe that's the theme for this conversation, is about using different ways of connecting with people. So theatre became a way that I could play lots of different roles, lots of different people, and I could be different people in different circumstances, and I could learn more about myself from that. So, I mean, in many ways, I thought I was going to be a school teacher. I thought that my theatre training and interests would become, you know, something that I'd take into the education system and teach others. And it wasn't until I fell in love with other people, and they were actors, and who we went in a different direction. And in the end, I mean, I take my hat off to Deborah Malman, who I love immensely. And the first play that we did together, where we made it ourselves, was The Seven Stages of Grieving. And that play is still being studied now in schools. And there was something about that which was the culmination of our love for each other and the expression of a worldview that we want to give out to the world. And I just feel like it wasn't so much that I fell in love with the theatre. I fell in love with the people in the theatre, and they helped me become more than just a teacher. They became someone who helped, and nothing against teachers, but something more than just this transactional thing about passing on information and going, how do we actually love each other in the world through the telling of stories? It was a beautiful thing, actually, when I think about it.
11: It is a lovely story. How did you make the shift from being the actor, and I guess the actor, writer, producer, into directing, which is really also where you've made a huge mark?
12: Yeah, look, pure hubris, I think, where I kind of went, as a group of actors, we were all together and working, and they said, we're sick of white people telling us, you know, directing us and telling us what to do. We should do it ourselves. And I said, yes, I can tell you what to do. Let's do it together, you know, like... It became this moment of, you know, the confidence of youth too, where you just go, actually, unless we take charge of this ourselves, we will constantly be at the beck and call of others. And so this idea of the self-empowerment, the self-determination movement that we had learnt very strongly in the 70s, and then into the 80s, I don't know, we didn't have the resources, we didn't have the opportunities to take charge of those things as young people. But into the 90s, we said, we have to do this. This is our job and we're going to do it our way. And luckily, the resources flowed. I mean, you think about the political history of this country and, you know, from the let's call it the 80s into the 90s, where you have the Hawke Keating era and you have Robert Tickner and you have ATSIC and you have a whole lot of these self-determination kind of instruments that were being formed, and the money flowed accordingly. And we got some of the most amazing things done at that period of time. And you think about the voice referendum most recently, where we were saying, actually, if you empower us, if you give us the things that we're asking for, we can actually be the solution, not the problem. We can actually make things differently. And I look back to that period of time from, let's say, 88 to 1993 and going, actually, that's when most of the Indigenous infrastructure, or for the arts anyway, really came into their own. You think about Bangarra, you think about Bomali, you think about Yiriyarkin and Ilbidjeri. These theatre companies and dance companies popped up at that period of time, and I was at the right place at the right time saying, I can be there. I can help you. I can be the director if you want. And that's where that kind of came from. And those happy accidents mean that we, as a cohort, you know, where we trust each other, not just in leadership, but also in fellowship, if you like, the idea of actually we will provide support for that group of people to do something, or that one person is going to take a risk, like a Stephen Page, stepping out there and taking the risk and taking the leadership. We go, actually, how do we buttress them up and support them? And I think that's a really important thing that is different to a lot of my non-Indigenous counterparts, where I felt really supported by a whole group of people to take leadership roles early.
11: You are very collaborative and you are very generous in the way that you work with people. So it's no wonder you're so good at directing. I don't think it's just about being bossy. It's about, you know, really bringing the best out in the very diverse team that you have. And that's a very unique skill. But it strikes me too that one of the things you're also able to do through the work that you do as a writer, as a director, as a performer, is you do deeply understand story. You understand character. You're a very good storyteller. And I wonder, when you look back over the different projects that you've been drawn to, the different projects that you've brought to life, very diverse in what they've been, but do you feel or do you see that there's a thread or some kind of thematic that draws you particularly to the stories that you've come to tell?
12: Yeah, I was reflecting on this just a few years ago going, actually, what is it about these works? So, you know, Stolen, about the Stolen Generations, Black Diggers, about Aboriginal servicemen in World War One, or The Sapphires, say, you know, directing that show. There's something that draws me to the story that's been suppressed or forgotten or pushed aside. And there's something about how by telling this story, it illuminates the First Nations experience of this country in a way that isn't just about, you know, our grief and our pain, but also our resilience and our strengths and how we can actually make a difference. You know, there's that fantastic quote, I think Scott Rankin said it, you know, if you understand the stories of a people, you can no longer oppress them. And it's not just about understanding the stories of woe, it's also understanding the stories of how, as fully rounded humans, that we are good and bad. We you know, that we hold within us the multitude of different emotional feelings, and that we are not trapped by our politics. We are not trapped by our history. Our stories can illuminate us in different ways. And I think going back to the Stolen Generation story, that, you know, I remember it was at Belvoir Street. And I remember reading the show reports, and apparently an ambulance was called about five times during that production. This was in 2000, which was at the height of the kind of, you know, please apologise, please tell, you know, please acknowledge the Stolen Generations, because the Howard government wasn't doing it. And people were coming, and I was saying to elders, why are these people kind of leaving with their, you know, needing to call the ambulance? And they said, well, you're literally breaking their hearts, Wesley. Their hearts are broken. That's why they have to be called you know, for an ambulance because they need to be looked after. And I went, ah, there's a bigger responsibility here, not just to tell the stories of woe, but the stories that lift us up. And it's no accident that, you know, soon after that, working with Tony Briggs on the production of The Sapphires, which is a great celebration of Aboriginal resilience and strength and knowledge. And I feel that I've always got this balancing act that I have to do, that you just can't tell the stories of how hardly done by our families and our communities are, though that's absolutely important. You've also got to say, what is the way forward? What is the vocabulary for the future? So our younger generations can say, actually, I'm heading in that direction. I'm heading in something that will lift us up. So for me, the story of the oppressed, the suppressed narratives, the forgotten histories are very important. But I want to always say that there's a future for us. We aren't trapped in this negative world where we have no choices. We actually have choices now and we are empowered to enact that. You know, easier said than done, but that's the role of theatre for me. Theatre can pull us up and show us the future.
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14: Well, that massive shadow that my dad cast was actually because he was one of the most incredibly charismatic, charming, beautiful human beings that I've ever met. And that was actually hard to have to compete with that. Like, my dad could charm his way out of a paper bag. And I and all of us kids would whinge about it, had for years and years and years of just coming into your own adult, having people coming up going, oh, I met your dad once. He's the most beautiful man. It's just, that was his gift, man. He was the ultimate charmer. And on top of that, extraordinarily talented. So he had two incredible gifts. One, he's an incredible artist and entertainer and a people person galore. He just knew how to, and in a really, really good way. And that's another been a massive learning to me, was that he could sit down and talk with the bloody Queen of England like he was an equal, have a cup of tea there, or he in the very same way he'd be sitting under a bridge talking to an old gummy like it was his brother. And he talked to everyone on the same level. He gave everyone his full attention, his warmth, his time. And it was such a lesson about humility for me, about you treat everybody for the person, for who they are, their possibility, their greatness. And everybody who's, you know, all life is beautiful, all life is valid. And anyway, Dad was the incredible equalizer. Everybody was on the same. Everybody was equal. And I just, you know, and including yourself, you're not better than anyone, you know. So that's deeply ingrained. I look at that in myself and I go, oh, I know where I got that from. That's my dad.
11: Do you sometimes hear his voice in your head?
14: Oh, I feel him often. Yeah, absolutely. Like I said, I've got 10% of my dad's charm. You know, like he seriously was just extraordinary. Like, people will have met him for 5 minutes and then they'll come and tell you a big yarn how he changed their life and he was one of the most beautiful people they've ever met, and they're his best friend. And I was like, you met him for 5 minutes? How did you get that from that? Like, he just was extraordinary, extraordinary. So I can't compete with that. I've found my own way of my own strengths, because it certainly is not that.
11: Well,
14: but
11: not a competition, but certainly you have been a trailblazer in your own way. And I mean that very personally and genuinely, because you came into the film industry at a time when there were very few prominent Aboriginal women on the screen. And that meant a lot to people like me who saw you create storytelling in that world. You know, people like Justine Saunders beforehand. But, you know, you came in a really important time of a renaissance around Indigenous storytelling. So what was it like entering the industry at that time?
14: I done, like for me, I wasn't hugely confident as an actor. And I knew for me, I need to know how to do something well before I can confidently believe that I'm actually good at it, that I know how to do it. Like I need to really study it and learn it, and you know. So for me, it was like I know that I'm not confident enough in myself to just jump up on stage and call myself an actor. I'm like, so it was really important for me to go and do the 3 years training, because it was through my craft and learning technique that I would gain my confidence. I innately love acting and always have had, but I needed to take those steps to get to that, to bring all those things together. So I did the training, did my 3 years at Whopper, came out into the industry, and actually was somewhat naive to, I seriously thought, I've got the training, you know, I know I'm good, you know, as in good at my craft. Yeah, the world's my oyster. And I very quickly got very disillusioned, because I was suddenly like, oh, I was only getting offered shitty roles, black roles, but written by white fellas, directed by white fellas, produced by white fellas. Like it was just very much at a time in the industry where it was completely okay for white fellas to be telling our stories. And they were being really bold and courageous by writing in a black character. Aren't we progressive? You know, but that's where we were at. And when I think about that first feature film that I did 100 million years ago, Radiance, 95 or whatever that year that was, with the glorious Deb Mailman and Tricia Morton Thomas and Rachel Perkins as director. But it was our first feature film. It was her first feature film as a drama. We were all babies. We were so naive and excited, and it was during the making of that film that I realised, hold on, the only other Aboriginal films that have been, you know, full length films that have been made by black fellas was a film that no one's ever seen, including myself, Jindalee Lady by Brian Sorrell.
11: I'm in that film, I have to say.
14: Oh my God.
11: I'm in that film as an extra.
14: Oh my God.
11: My one and only attempt to act. I have a copy.
14: I really want to see that. Oh my God. Okay. You've got to send me a copy.
11: Well, offline, I'll get you my copy.
14: Oh, that's excellent. And the only other film was that Tracy Moffat one that's done in three parts, Bedevil. So Rachel Perkins directed the first, basically, full feature film that actually went on to have a season, or what do you call it, at the cinemas and stuff, and then continues to live on. But it was such a groundbreaking, and it's only in hindsight that I actually fully appreciated how huge that was to be a part of that, basically that first wave of awesome black self-determined filmmakers. But mind you, that doesn't come out of nowhere. It was all that work that had happened with Lester Bostock and all them crew, Wal Saunders and blah, blah, at setting up the Indigenous unit at AFTERS, had the Indigenous unit over at the AFC, the Film Commission, and they had the Short Film Initiative. ABC had its Indigenous unit there with Message Stick, but there was these kind of different stepping stones all along the way. And out of all those, the training and then the short film initiatives, went to the 20-minute ones, and I can see this incredible pathway that was created for the extraordinary filmmakers that we now appreciate, the Warwick Thorntons and Ivan Sens and Rachel Perkins, obviously, and et cetera, you know, like there's this incredible. And how often now you turn on telly, there's black faces everywhere.
11: That was my conversation with actress and director Rachel Mazza. She spent 18 years as artistic director and co-CEO of Ilbidgeri Theatre Company. She was an uncompromising leader who saw the importance of making stories in theatre for mob by mob. I really admire what she's achieved and her way of bringing authenticity to the story. Like Wesley Enoch, who you also heard from, she has transformed the way First Nations stories are told and connect with audiences. This is Speaking Out. I'm Larissa Berendt.

0: Verna Narki is a Brisbane-based artist who is a visionary in the world of contemporary Indigenous art and one of Australia's greatest thinkers. I've always admired the honesty of his work and his integrity as an artist. His art explores themes of race, identity and colonialism. John Mundine is an artist, curator and storyteller. He uses his work to form a bridge between contemporary art and traditional Aboriginal knowledge systems, starting larger conversations around First Nations issues. I really admire how he encourages other First Nations artists, and his writing and reflections are so insightful. He's also charismatic and engaging, and I always enjoy my conversations with him. In every exhibition, John asks the big question: who gets to frame the story?
1: Well, I think all artwork and all life actually is about interaction with people. You know, you can read books or whatever and watch films, but really just a face-to-face encounters is what really will drive you. And philosophically, you've got to think that everyone in the world is right next door to you, and so you've got to try and do that, and that might be very mystical or whatever, but that's a big part of my adult life. In order to round those things off, every year there'd be these performances or spiritual events where people would come together and they would perform art. They would sing, dance, do all of those things. And all that artwork wasn't commodified in money. It wasn't like you make a painting and you try and flog it for and try and build up the price, etc. It was just about how I pay that person back. I will sing for them and they will dance, or they will dance for me, or they will make an object that will be destroyed in the process of that performance. So what I try to do with curating is to gather people around an idea. Usually it's site-related. So this thing I did with Bungaree, where he came to live near Moss, what's now Mossman, very upper-class Mossman, but he came to live there. So I thought, all right, well, let's talk about what was he doing here? Why was he favoured by white colonial people? And what was he? Was he just an opportunist? So that's one example. And then you get people to say, all right, well, what would you like to do? You might have made some artwork about him, but I want you to think outside that. And I just try to put this on people and say, well, what do you think? I want you to play, to get people to drop all those pretensions and play. I also bring people in to dramaturgs and that to come in and help me with that. I just bring those people in to get them to play. This major drama person, the woman who did the play about Yvonne Goolagong, she was someone I knew about, and it might not have seemed to her, but I re-admired her work. I knew she just really had it. She knew, she thought along a certain line. And Andrea James, she came and took part and ran them through very particular exercises to get them to drop everything. So out of that, people wrote music. They wrote three songs, I think, poetry, and just acted with each other. And that only took place over 2 weekends. And out of that, we filmed it and projected it then. The projection became the artwork.
0: You always approach your work, I've observed, with such generosity and a real delight or love of getting the best out of people and bringing things together. So it's no surprise that another thing that you do so well, I think, is when you write about art. I think I read your work, and even if I feel like I'm familiar with the piece, I see it in a different way or a different level. And for that reason, I was very excited to see Windows and Mirrors. When you were putting the essays together over such a long period of your career, of your working life, particularly when you went back to the earlier pieces, were there things that surprised you that you'd written?
1: In my life, I think, with art and art creation, which includes writing, you've just got to think, well, I can do this. I don't need $1 million to make this project happen. Good ideas will always be really self-evident and be strongly felt, like that thing that cost practically nothing. It was just 10 days out of my life. People keep coming up and telling you, you had this article I've written. So that type of thing happens. You've forgotten that you did it or said it. And the other is peculiar things happen. Another friend of mine took me to meet to see an exhibition of Vietnamese, the children of Vietnamese refugees from Western Sydney one day, and I saw this exhibition and I thought, this is just so positive. All the artwork really moved me. I can't even describe this. I was talking about it to somebody the other day, and I can't help but cry when you hear the stories of their coming to Australia and how they got here. And they were asked to bring an object from their voyage, the voyage to get here. And some of them, one had a brass spoon and another one had a cup, and so another one had a shawl that they wore, or their mother wore when they came here. And I was talking to one of the artists and we had a dinner together, and I wrote an essay called It's Hard to Be Me. And one of the people used that song in their artwork. I don't know if you know that. And so I remembered it and I thought that was a really moving essay. It was something that really moved me. There are things that do move you and you think, I've got to write that down, because if you don't do it, as I tell artists, if you don't tell your story, no one else will. Basically just getting people to believe in themselves. And you've got to write that, really, you've always got to have an artist's voice about, well, why did they do this or that? And then they've got to have something, writing an essay about them means that that'll go into the history of things. And it may not be read every day, but it'll be read at some time. Someone will read that and think, oh, yeah, that's amazing.
0: And you have, on the way, accumulated some accolades: Medal of the Order of Australia, the Red Ochre Award for Lifetime Achievement in the Arts. And I know from how long it took me to get you to accept me calling you uncle that you're not necessarily comfortable, yes, with all of those things, but it does show the esteem in which you've been held. In doing the book and having a chance to kind of curate the essays of your life, when you look back, of all the things, what do you feel most proud of?
1: You think, the Aboriginal Memorial is one thing. The fact that I couldn't get it into Parliament House is an effort. As you get older, you should be proud of things that you do. What you generally, as you get older, though, you quite often think, I didn't achieve the rest of that. I tried something and it didn't happen. They're the things that most probably plague you. Earlier in your life, you just think, oh, well, I'll do that later, I'll do this now. Now you have a time limit on everything. I think the book of essays was one thing. So, and again, the windows and mirrors that I just thought about, as I explained in the book, that when I was writing about Tracy Moffat's artwork in Venice, and I came to realise that all these Renaissance artists had painted a woman sitting by a window quite often. And that's when I was thinking about windows and mirrors. What, are you looking out at the world, or are you the subject of people looking at you? So I'm just thinking about what's the biggest achievement. The thing of actually achieving the Aboriginal Memorial, but again, the fact that I couldn't move enough power or influence to get it in the middle of Parliament House, but it's there. And the biggest achievement is never to lose heart. Just got to think, well, I did this thing and, that's fine. It's about not being diminished by everything negative or anything negative, that you've always got to think positively. So people who say to me things of can't, won't, it might be a complete fantasy, but you've always got to think that you can achieve anything.
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4: There's a gaze that I deliberately trade in, and I try to achieve that gaze in every subject that I produce. And I take a photo, because the source reference is Tyndall, the Tyndall Archive. So I will take a photo of my cousins and I will let them know that this is the portrait I'm producing. It's going to be neutral, except that I am going to try to ascribe an intensity to the gaze. And it's going to be them, but this is what I intend. And I wanted to show that it's for us black fellas, we are persistent, that and we endure, right? So there's that. But also Aboriginal people in this country, we are seen through such a narrow lens that it hardly, we hardly see representations of us as fully realised people. Actually, we don't. We're always being stereotyped in sometimes very simplistic and offensive ways. And I want to show that through portraiture, I can show that, like normal conversations that black fellas have amongst ourselves where we engage as fully realised people, the portraits show that we are people of sophistry and complexity and intelligence and emotion and all the things people are allowed to be in this country, but not us. You know, we either have to be happy or sad. There's no in between. We either have to be a credit to our race or just straight up idiots or criminals. You know, nothing remarkable about us at all. And I'm just saying, but all of that is true, but so much more is also true. And far more interesting than you can comprehend.
0: I spoke earlier about how when I see your work, I feel my own experience reflected, and I just wanted to acknowledge, when I see those portraits that you've done of the men in your family, I see the men in my family in that complexity, with that strength, with that dignity. But there's another question I just wanted to ask you about the portraiture. You spoke about how much you learn from doing the portrait with the sitter and what a complex relationship that was. Can you tell us a little bit about what it was like to do the self-portrait and what you might have learnt doing that?
4: Yeah, I've done the traditional thing, looking in a mirror, and it's not great. I mean, some people love looking at themselves in the mirror. I mean, you know, and this is before smartphones, so you know, so I'm from a generation that wasn't used to taking selfies. But also, I decided that, and I've done a self-portrait about three times, and well, seriously produced a self-portrait of myself with the idea that I wanted to say something. And each time I just thought, it's okay, because it's of myself, so my expectations of what the portrait is going to look like are less important than what I'm wanting to say through the portrait. So I just for an exercise, I produced a couple of portraits of myself where I just thought, I'm going to take an hour to do this, or I'm going to take 40 minutes to do this, and I just, you know, just really frenzied and that, and just to see what I would do, because I was kind of trying new ideas and using myself, because I knew I wasn't going to offend myself, so that was all right. But with a lot of portrait, I take myself less seriously than I used to anyway. I used to be very pedantic in my drawing. I'm not anymore. So,
0: I wanted to just ask a couple of questions now about the importance of the collective, because we've sort of focused on you as the artist in your own work in that context, but you've been a founding member of Proper Now, a very significant art collective, and in that you've got a group of artists who challenge
5: stereotypes of Aboriginal people, but also empower urban Aboriginal people. There's a strong politics in that group. And I wondered if you could talk to us about how being in a collective has influenced your personal work and how you see the collective efforts impacting the broader art community.
4: Yeah, Proper Now started, I think there's a couple of opinions on when we started. I think it's 2004. Other members think it's 2005. And I just think it's, you know, ultimately we've been around for a while. But what I think now, on reflection, when we started Proper Now, we didn't know how to be in an artist group. We didn't know what it meant. We didn't know how to be in an artist group. We didn't know how we were going to make decisions. We didn't know how big it should be or how small it should be. We just thought we would kind of get together with like-minded people. And because at the time, the kind of art that we were making wasn't very popular. And I've said a few times that back then, because I've been in conversations where people say, oh, you know, such and such has got it in for you, or this writer doesn't like your work, or you know, you're not doing very well in this part of the art community. But at the beginning, we only had enemies. And I mean in the Aboriginal community too. We weren't making romantic artwork, and we weren't making art that had soft edges. It was all sharp edges. And there were people just wanted us to take it easy and try to be a little bit kind of forgiving. And none of us wanted to be. And we didn't care because we only had enemies. We didn't have, you know, a lot of supporters or collectors or financial backers or anything like that. And so now I have, I don't know, I probably got the same number of enemies, but I got a lot of people who support what I do as well. And that goes for the Proper Now collective. We started the collective because we thought that the only way to kind of provide a safe space for our conversations and the work that we wanted to make was to be a group where we could directly support each other and encourage each other. And one of the early kind of rules that we had was that we would have exhibitions regularly, and we all had to make new work. And the work that we had to make had to push whatever we wanted to do with our practices. We had to push our ideas, and we had to go as hard as we could, because we just thought we've really got nothing to lose, and we have to make work that is as loud as we can speak. And we had to be kind of fearless about it. That we had no choice. We didn't really have any constraints on us because we weren't popular. We were already not going anywhere. Right. So we had to start from scratch. So whenever we wanted to have an exhibition, we just did. And we didn't worry about the consequences or anything. So, but that's how, I think that's how, I was going to say that's how rebellion start. But we didn't know what we were going to mean or meant. And that wasn't our concern at the time. Our concern was looking after each other. You know, and it still is. But I tell you what, at the beginning, after about 5 years or so, when we kind of started to make our name for ourselves, I sort of just thought, one of the things I hope is that I outlive my usefulness to proper now, and that is still my intention. You know, I think I'm nearly there, actually. I think at proper now is going pretty well. But that's one of the things. I just thought, you know, I mean, don't that just makes sense to me. I want to, it's not like I want to be of no good to proper now, but I want to outlive my usefulness to proper now, because proper now is doing well, and some of the ideas that are always coming up are being taken care of. So yeah, and the you know, I'm not worried about proper now maintaining its voice or its courage or its sense of risk. I think we've established a track record, and some of the artists of proper now have established our

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2: It was at the time I was living in Lismore, so sometimes I describe it as a Lismore fog. The first 2 years was I felt like I didn't really know what I was doing, but it all consolidated in the third year when I actually started to work out what was going into each chapter. So there's six chapters in the book. And I wanted to talk about state and church through two principal people who were in those fields. Archibald Meston, the first protector of Aborigines, and the other key figure was Ernest Gribble, who was a Anglican minister who set up the first mission at Bigimba Creek. And I just tried to imagine life through the way that they were thinking about how they were going to solve the Aboriginal problem, which was at the time opium addiction, and wean people off that addiction. So I started to look into their lives much more closely and try and understand where they were coming from. And then also talking about my own work in relation to that and how there is still a silencing that goes on in this country. And that's seen in our curriculum. And earlier this year, I was watching The Drum, and Aileen Morton Robinson stated on that there are no critical race studies in this country. And I just find that astounding, that we still are grappling with race politics in this country. We still can't get to the basis of truth-telling. So every time I speak about opium in the state of Queensland, I'm speaking to people who have no knowledge of this history. And since the book's come out just only recently, I'm finding that more and more people are discovering this for the first time. So I just think it's really important to talk about this hidden history that affected so many people's lives in Queensland.
3: Obviously, you'd been aware of that to start to uncover those histories. As you pulled the layers off and went into your research and have now transformed that into a book, what were the things about the operation of that Aboriginals Protection and Restriction of the Sale of Opium Act that surprised you the most?
2: Well, one of the surprises was that Archibald Meston was heavily influenced by eugenics theories coming out of London, and so he brought those ideas across to Queensland and wanted to isolate Aboriginal people. But one of the more interesting aspects of this legislation was that it was amended in 1901, and there were new laws introduced to outlaw Chinese and Aboriginal people marrying and having children. And that was because Europeans in Queensland were afraid of an alliance between Chinese and Aboriginals and uprising against white patriarchal society in the state. And I just thought, this is how fearful they were of Aboriginals and Chinese coming together. They wanted to racially always have the upper hand. So I think for me that was interesting that they legally stamped out intermarriage between these two races.
3: There's a lovely theme of clouds throughout it, and not surprising as a visual artist, you have a very strong visual motif through your writing. And the title itself is a reference to taking opium, and there's a chapter titled Out of the Sea Like Cloud that has a very special cultural meaning for you. Can you tell us about that motif?
2: Yeah, well, it was a play on words. And when I first understood there was a euphemism for being, let's just say, high on opium, which is biting the clouds, I just thought I could run with that. The Botchler people had a song that has been handed down for 250 years when they saw Lieutenant Cook sail past on the Endeavour with Sir Joseph Banks. And the first line in that song is, out of the sea like cloud, and they were talking about the sails of the Endeavour. So there were all these beautiful poetic correlations related to clouds. And then I went searching a little bit, and magically they would just appear. So each chapter has a reference to clouds, and I thought this is a beautiful way to tie this all together through that imagery of clouds. And of course on the cover we have two

0: motifs. One is the opium poppy that is grown in Australia at the current time for a pharmaceutical company, but also in the sky, there's beautiful billowing grey clouds, and I just thought that has to go on the cover of the book. That was an image I took when I was in Tasmania making a film. So, yeah, it all tied together really succinctly, I think.
1: Throughout the book, of course, what's really clear is your sense of your identity, the obligation you feel as the traditional owner of your country, and your embrace of the regeneration of your language. I wonder if you could share your thoughts on what that regeneration of your language has meant to you, because, of course, your mother played a big part in that as well.
0: Yeah, she spent 20 years researching Batchelor language from a lot of different archives and collated a Batchelor dictionary, we refer to it, in 1996, and then she did a publication in 1997, and that publication sold out, so we weren't able to, easily access that. The broader community wasn't able to easily access that for 23 years. So really my sister, Melissa Foley, instigated the republication of that dictionary in the International Year of Indigenous Languages in 2019, last year. And so that publication also underpinned the film that I made last year and was able to bring on Teela Watson, who used the dictionary to create a new song version in our Batchelor language of that encounter with the Endeavour in 1770. So it's played a major role, like Mum's work underpinned my work last year through making that film. And I just think it's such an important resource if we can tap into that a lot more. And I know National Parks and Wildlife on Fraser Island are keen to implement, Batchelor language words for our place names, like Takiwuru at Indian Head. So that's an ongoing process for us and the Batchelor Aboriginal Corporation to reintroduce those names back into the landscape. And it's never ending, really.
2: This is Speaking Out.
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1: That was one of my conversations with Dr. Fiona Foley. She is a fierce and unapologetic artist who uses her work to provoke people to ask hard questions. Fiona's work has been really influential on me, and she's been a great supporter of my work. My book, Finding Eliza, which looks at the myth of Eliza Fraser on Fiona Foley's people, the Batchelor Nation, was inspired by her artwork, and her support of the project was crucial for me to be able to write the book, which was published 20 years ago. So this has been a long-cherished collaboration and friendship. Her work speaks to a broad contemporary art audience, drawing from her own lived experience and intergenerational histories that have shaped her. Earlier you heard from artists John Mundine and Vernon Arkey.

That's the show for now. Join us again next time for more stories from across Indigenous Australia. Speaking Out is produced by Janaea Gibbs-Muir. Our senior producer is Jay McAllister. As always, you can find us on ABC Listen or on social media via ABC Indigenous, along with our titter show Away, hosted by the remarkable Rudy Bremmer. I'm Larissa Berendt, and this is Speaking Out.

0: The Senate stops to remember Kumanjai little baby and Australian paratrooper killed during training. Hi, Rhianna Patrick with the NIRS News. The Senate has paused to remember Kumanjai little baby. The Indigenous Australians Minister Mulindiri McCarthy moved a motion of condolence.
1: I rise today to share my heartbreak and extend my condolences, my deepest condolences, to Kumanjai little baby's mum, her brother, her family, who loved this little girl so much.
0: The five-year-old's body was found near Alice Springs 5 days after she went missing on Anzac Day. A 50-year-old Australian SAS soldier has died after a mid-air collision during a parachuting exercise at Jervis Bay on the New South Wales south coast. Lachlan Muddle was killed and another soldier was injured as they headed towards the drop zone. Major General Garth Gould says Warrant Officer Class 2 Muddle was highly regarded in the community.
2: And he'll be remembered for his sense of humour and his genuine and deep commitment to serving the nation, serving in Army, and serving in the Special Air Service Regiment. In a tight-knit community like ours, his loss has been very deeply and immediately felt.
0: Domestic violence charges against a long-serving Cape York mayor have been dropped by prosecutors. Lockhart River Aboriginal Shire Council Mayor Wayne Butcher had been accused of 7 domestic violence offences relating to alleged incidents in 2022 and 2024. During a brief hearing in the Cairns Magistrates Court this morning, prosecutors offered no evidence on all counts and the case was dismissed. The most consequential budgets in many years will be handed down by the Albanese government tonight. The nation's finances remain deep in debt and deficit after the COVID years and is now being impacted by ongoing global uncertainty. Labor is expected to rein in various incentives given to property investors and overhaul the National Disability Insurance Scheme. Treasurer Jim Chalmers maintains his 5th budget will be ambitious and responsible.
3: This budget makes a number of difficult decisions in the near term and in the longer term to get our budget into better nick, to reform our tax system and to deal with some of these issues which have been left unattended for too long.
0: There's no need for public alarm. That's the message from the Australian Medical Association about the return of 6 passengers from a cruise ship exposed to the Hunter virus. The AMA's Kyle Hoth says the virus needs extremely close contact to spread, and he's confident the Western Australian healthcare system is ready.
4: For today, you don't need to worry. There's no need at the moment for anybody to panic. These are controlled cases that we're aware of coming into a quarantine facility, and I'm certain that WA Health has a plan in place to manage them should they become more unwell.
0: A flight returning the group has been delayed, but they're expected to arrive in Perth at the end of the week to start 3 weeks in quarantine. A body found in a central west New South Wales national park is believed to be accused triple murderer Julian Ingram. Mr. Ingram had been on the run from authorities since January and is alleged to have killed 3 people at Lake Cajeligo. The body was found with a firearm next to a ute belonging to Mr. Ingram.
5: We've done a positive visual identification based on the fact that the gentleman we've found deceased is wearing similar clothes to what Mr. Ingram was on the day, and we found a driver's license with a photograph inside the vehicle at the location. Obviously, it's not a formal identification, but we're 99% sure that it is him.
0: That's Andrew Holland, the New South Wales Assistant Police Commissioner on the ABC there. To sport, and in AFL, Josh Fraser will take over as Carlton's interim coach after Michael Voss resigned. Voss's resignation comes after a 7-game losing streak. The Blues have just 1 win under their belt this season. In athletics, sprint sensation Gout Gout will compete in the 200 metres and the 4x400 metres relay at the World Under-20s Championships in August. Despite winning the 100-metre event at the National Junior Championship last month, Gout won't contest the event. The 18-year-old has prioritised the World Juniors over the Commonwealth Games in Glasgow. The World Athletics Under-20 Championships start on August 5th, just 3 days after the Glasgow Games finish. And that's the latest NIRS news. Got news in your community you want to let us know about? Then drop us an email at news@nirs.org.au. You can also follow us on Instagram, Facebook and LinkedIn.
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9: What's doing? Happy Tuesday here on Triple A Murray Country. Great to be joining you. Yeah, man. How are you?
10: Yeah, man. I'm pretty good. It's budget day today, so we'll find out tonight, you know, whether we're richer or poorer.
11: Or better for worse. As long as we both shall live.
9: We'll see how we go. What do we got today? Steven Seagal. We got Paul's cousin. We got 50 years back online with the DAB feed as well. Heads up. So it's good to be joining you. If your radio was quiet there for a hot second, apologies.
11: Now we're back to diddly.
9: Plugged something in the wrong way, as per usual. Oh, and have you tried turning it off and on again?
11: Yeah,
9: that's how we got it back.
11: Yeah, yeah.
9: Coming soon is also on the way. Tell us what you're up to.
11: I'll be talking Puzzling Times, Stuck in the Past. There's a new theme park just about to open up. And, of course, I'll have our next A-Trump date.
9: Okay, sounds good. Before we go any further into the program today, we acknowledge the traditional custodians of the lands of which we're broadcasting from, pay our respects to elders past and present, and also acknowledge the continuing sovereignty of all First Nations peoples and mobs right across the lands. Tedeschi Trucks Band with their new song coming up next, Hero. And we've got Roger Knox on the way as well as Little River Band.
11: Woo-hoo!
9: It's going to be good. Welcome to The Drive Show.

that a child could be torn from its mother, denying her the true sense of motherhood, breaking the learning that come from a mother's constant contact with a child, and condemned to a life of regret.

0: It's time for the AAA Murray Country Trump Update. Trump Day.
1: Well, US President Donald Trump has said the month-long ceasefire between the US and Iran is on massive life support. He's told reporters in the Oval Office that he was, quote, very sad because the ceasefire is unbelievably weak, like when the doctor walks in and says, sir, your loved one has approximately a 1% chance of living.
2: What?
1: That's the state of the ceasefire, so obviously he's got to call in the experts.
0: So we needed to call in specialist doctors to help us resuscitate the ceasefire. So I called in Dr. Robbie from the Pitt, who used to be Dr. Carter from ER. Also Dr. Jeffrey House, Dr. Evil, Dr. Strange, Dr. Who, the Fremantle Doctor, Robert Palmer's doctor, and finally Dr. Simon from A Country Practice, who also brought Fatso the Wombat, and they all gave me the same diagnosis. You're up shit as ditch. So sorry.
1: Very sad diagnosis there. That's terminal, I think.

0: ready, Brisbane? 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
1: Station sponsor.

0: Just Call Me Babe. That's Indigenous there. Shaboozy before that. And Little River Band with Lonesome Loser. Here on AAA Murray Country. You know, last week I was saying, oh, I might get an EV, an electric vehicle.
1: Yes.
0: And how bizarre that would be.
1: Yeah, yeah.
0: Driving around in one of those.
1: Yeah, can't see it.
0: What I was excited to find was I was looking into it just today. And one of the options, it said hydrogen coming soon.
1: A hydrogen car.
0: A hydrogen car. Now, I don't know what sort of car it's going to look like. It's going to drive like.
1: Well, that's right. I mean, that technology is like making commercial hydrogen vehicles.
0: Well, why would they put up coming soon for a completely brand new, you know, powered vehicle?
1: Ooh, well, that's...
0: I think it's exciting because I've been harping on about hydrogen vehicles for years.
1: Yeah, you're a big hydrogen boy.
0: I just wish it was a thing, man.
1: Yeah, Mr. Bean's a very hydrogen...
0: is he really?
1: Yeah, Rowan Atkinson, yeah. He thinks the future is hydrogen, not...
0: Legend.
1: EV, yeah.
0: Absolute legend. He's cracked. Mm. No, it should be good. I'm also thinking about holding out until the hydrogen option becomes a thing. Okay. And I don't really mind how expensive it is, I think.
1: You're the first hydrogen car driver.
0: Yeah.
1: Yeah, fair enough.
0: I mean, this technology's old as it should have been. Something that we've implemented ages ago.
1: Absolutely.
0: But, you know, there's people that want to stop that so we consume fuel and... you know, rely upon the grid a bit more. And I gather that it will be a case of like, oh, we can't do this because there's not enough infrastructure to refuel your cars that. But if you could manage to do it at home, I mean.
1: Well, it's just water, isn't it, basically?
0: Pretty much. Mm. Electricity and water and splitting some.
1: Yeah, some atoms.
0: Some molecules. I don't split any atoms.
1: Oh, no, just the hydrogen and oxygen molecules.
0: Else.
1: Yeah, that's true. Yeah, but we don't want to go fissionable. Look at that nuclear vehicle.
0: Molecules is fine.
1: We'll draw the line there.

0: Brother, Trucker, James Taylor, Narbalek, Down Under before that, and Red Streamliner by Little Feet here on AAA Murray Country.
1: Look, I've been reading where thousands of Australians have apparently turned to competitive jigsaw puzzling.
0: Yeah.
1: Membership of the Australian Jigsaw Puzzle Association, AJPA, has surged in the last few years, probably since COVID. As more of us, a lot of us want to, you know, get screen-free hobbies and, you know, sort of turn your kids to screen-free hobbies and sort of keep your mind active with these creative challenges because it's good for your brain. You can compete at all sorts of different levels now, state championships, international tournaments. The competitive times are pretty impressive too. The winner of last year's Australian championships completed a 500-piece Ravensburger puzzle. Those Ravensburgers can be pretty intricate. In 36 minutes. They'd never seen the puzzle before. So a 500-piece. I don't know if I could do that, a 500-piece puzzle in half an hour.
0: I wish I didn't find them so boring.
1: Yeah, well, I mean, I was going to ask you what you thought of jigsaw puzzling, but obviously, what do you find? You don't have the patience for it, or you just get...
0: I just look at it and go, oh, wow. You cut a thing up into heaps of pieces. You want to put it back together. Why don't you get a life? That's what life's about.
1: Yeah, but some people can find
0: everything
1: joy
0: in shambles
1: this.
0: And pieces it's the and joy trying to put the, everything together.
1: In the piece, in the, you know, the process.
0: Go fishing.
1: But it's not the same. It's not using your brain. Well, I suppose you use your brain when you fish. But I mean, this is very intricate. You've got to work things out. We have an Australian national jigsaw team, the Aussie All-Stars. It's currently ranked fourth in the world. That's pretty amazing. That's pretty good. Strategy goes far beyond. If I would do a puzzle, I would do it the traditional way of just starting with a border. Remember we had that...
0: Corners.
1: We had that... We had that bonding session last year where we all had this workshop, and then one of the little things they gave us was a jigsaw. We were split into teams, and we all had to see who could do the jigsaw. Well, I was teamed up with Sienna, and she said, "My grandmother always does the borders first." She said, "That's sure what I win," and we ended up winning. But apparently, that's not the way to do it.
0: Yeah.
1: Serious competitors start by building recognizable images in the center, and then they work their way out.
0: Ooh.
1: Yeah. The Queensland.
0: Now that's, you've piqued my interest there.
1: The Queensland.
0: Maybe I don't want to go fishing anymore.
1: If you're interested, if you want to, you know, play for Queensland, if you want a jigsaw for Queensland, if you want a puzzle for Queensland. Queensland! It's on Saturday, the 11th of July. There are three divisions. Solo, you get 2.5 hours to put a 500-piece puzzle together. If you're in a pair, you only get 1.5 hours. And if you're in a team, they have a 2-hour time limit to put a 1,000-piece puzzle together.
0: Yeah.
1: So would you prefer to do team, a pair, or by yourself?
0: It sounds like a joke.
1: If you were fishing, you were fishing, would you prefer to fish
0: team,
1: solo, team, or pairs?
0: Oh, easy. I'm fishing. Any of them.
1: You don't care?
0: Yeah.
1: You can happily fish
0: any
1: in a team?
0: Yep.
1: As you could all by yourself?
0: Yep.
1: Okay.
0: Or a pair.
1: Or a pair.
0: What about you?
1: I don't fish.
0: No, with the puzzles.
1: Oh, the puzzles, yeah. No, I'd go solo. I don't like...
0: You go solo?
1: I don't like team sports.
0: Yep, fair enough.
1: So that's what I would do. I'd go solo.
0: And what number? How many do you want to put together?
1: 500 pieces. 500 pieces. Is that... Yeah, and I've got 2.5 hours.
0: Very good. You know where your bread's buttered.
1: Well, you're not interested at all in this. I'm just wasting my bloody time. I'll go and tell someone who gives... A rat's.

0: Thank y'all. Only the real ones know which one that was. Now, that was an old song we used to play as one of our old ones that we stopped playing. For some reason or another, we might start playing it again. Who knows? It's called Till Things Get Right, though. Hope y'all liked it.
1: How good.
2: Fair enough.
1: Red Clay Strays there. Here on Triple A Murray Country. Betty Ray's before that. We also had some James Taylor. Our DAB feed is back online. How good does it feel to be back?
2: Good, yes.
1: Resurrected.
2: Yeah. Back on the digital platform.
1: I've had a lot of feedback. Greg's one of those fellows who's given us some feedback as well. Shout out to Greg. Mm. Listening in, man. That's funny.
2: Thanks for letting us know.
1: Yeah, thank you. 50 years is coming up. We've also got Paul's cousin. That's coming up as well.
2: I'm
1: we're not interviewing Paul's cousin.
2: No,
1: it's
2: no.
1: A funny
2: just,
1: one.
2: Yeah.
1: It should be good. Maybe Steven Seagal and the accent changing. We might do that.
2: Yeah, that's interesting as well. I've just got some boring old budget news.
1: Oh, cool.
2: Yeah, because it's budget tonight.
1: That was going to be ripper. Hang around for it.
2: Essential viewing.

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0: couple called Karen Durante with NIRS News coming to you from the lands of the Yuggera and Turrbal peoples. In this bulletin, the Senate remembers Kumanjai Little Baby and Blues coach Michael Voss steps down. We'll have more on that later. But first, politics have been put aside in the Senate today as members spoke about the death of Kumanjai Little Baby. The five-year-old's body was found near Alice Springs 5 days after she went missing on Anzac Day. Her aunt, Jacinta Numpa-Jimpa-Price, says she doesn't want other families to experience the pain she's feeling now.
1: But as my niece's aunt, I have an obligation to fight for justice in her honour. And as a parliamentarian, the very reason I chose to come to this place, I have an obligation to fight for change. So that fewer families endure what my family is enduring right now.
0: A 50-year-old Australian soldier has died. Lachlan Muddle collided with another paratrooper in a parachute training exercise at Jervis Bay on the New South Wales south coast. Defence Major General Garth Gould fronted media this afternoon.
2: Look, what I can tell you is the parachuting training serial involved a high-altitude parachuting descent. As I've mentioned, the actual collision, we believe, occurred a few hundred feet above the ground, with both paratroopers operating their canopy or their parachute effectively. It was early in the evening with low light conditions. The people involved in the training were using night vision goggles.
0: The second paratrooper survived the fall and sustained minor injuries. A prominent Cape York mayor facing domestic violence charges appeared relieved that the case has been dropped. 55-year-old Wayne Butcher, mayor of Lockhart River Aboriginal Shire Council, was accused of 7 domestic violence offences to alleged incidents in 2022 and 2024. Prosecutors offered no evidence on all counts and the case was dismissed at a brief hearing in the Cairns Magistrates Court this morning. And if this story has raised issues for you, you can call the Women's Crisis Line on 1800 811 811 or the Men's Referral Service on 1300 766 491. 6 passengers exposed to the Hanta virus on a cruise ship will be put into one of the world's best quarantine facilities in Perth. Federal Health Minister Mark Butler says Australians shouldn't be concerned about the virus spreading on their return.
3: This is probably the strongest quarantine arrangement anywhere in the world of the 23 or so countries who are taking passengers back from this cruise ship you'll find, because our government takes our responsibility to keep the community safe and healthy very, very seriously.
0: The Australian and New Zealand passengers have been taken to the Netherlands to be assessed before they go into quarantine in Perth for 3 weeks. 3 people who were on the cruise ship have died from hantavirus. A body found in Central West New South Wales National Reserve is believed to be that of accused triple murderer Julian Ingram. Mr. Ingram is alleged to have killed 3 people at Lake Cargilligo and has been on the run since January. New South Wales Assistant Police Commissioner Andrew Holland has told the ABC the victim's family will be able to grieve but won't get justice.
4: Yeah, our intention was to put Ingram before a court to answer the offences he's conducted. You know, the family have obviously got anger towards him, but again, probably more so a sense of relief. You know, they can obviously go through the grieving process now, knowing that he's not a threat to them any longer.
0: Now to sport, and Michael Voss has stepped down as Carlton coach after a disappointing start to the season. The club won 49 games and lost 53 during his tenure. Voss was appointed as Blues coach in 2021 and led the team to a preliminary final in 2023. Former Blues player Anthony Koutafidis has told the ABC it's unusual for the club to be in this position.
5: It has been a great start to the season, as you know, to only have 1 win, and it was a very lucky win, really, against Richmond. And the fade-outs in the second half have been really unusual. I don't think we've ever, you know, seen anything like it.
0: And in tennis, Australian player Alexei Popyrin has lost to world number 1 Jannik Sinner in straight sets at the Italian Open. Sinner won the match 6-2, 6-love. And that's the latest NIRS News. In straight sets at the Italian Open, Sinner won the match 6-2, 6-love. And that's the latest NIRS News.
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8: That you can. Driving you home this afternoon here on Triple A Murray Country. Paul's Cousin coming up in this hour. We've also got 50 years. 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
9: 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I got the blues. 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We all got the blues. 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

0: March, the Chicks there, Triple A Murray Country, Midnight Oil before that with Gadigal Land, and The Flood with Paul Kelly's Blues. Paul pulled past my room today and he goes, my cousin, they've had a baby.
1: Oh, a baby, okay.
0: Had a baby.
1: Lovely.
0: Brand new human, and they decided to call him Ian.
1: Oh, how lovely. Well, there you go. You don't hear that very often.
0: No, you don't. And it is one of those names currently where, you know, it's not very common.
1: Not very common, no. I don't know of any other children named Ian in my last, you know.
0: Come on.
1: 20 or 30 babies that I've, you know, that I've known about. Nobody's interested. I couldn't even get a middle name with any of my grandkids.
0: Yeah. Oh, wow.
1: I've got two grandsons.
0: It was like when you had the grandkids.
1: Yeah, you expect something.
0: Just one thing back for raising your children up. Yeah. Maybe one of them.
1: Yeah. Even if they had two middle names, because a lot of kids, you know, have several names. But no, I couldn't even get that.
0: Really?
1: Is it I-A-N or I-A-I-N? Because
0: I'm not too sure.
1: The spelling can vary.
0: I'm not 100% sure about that. But okay.
1: There you go. I mean, that's
0: isn't that a good one?
1: Yeah, that's very, very rare.
0: Next on the list is Craig.
1: Craig?
0: Yeah.
1: Well, that's another rarity. You don't hear that too often either.
0: Oh, Reg?
1: Reg? Reginald? Barry? Uncle Barry.
0: Barry!
1: You don't hear many Barry babies.
0: Barry baby!
1: Baby Barry.
0: Oh, that's hilarious.
1: Mm. Yeah, a lot of that, like, I think of any of my aunties and uncles, and, you know, Roy.
0: Yeah.
1: Beryl.
0: Oh, that's
1: Joycey.
0: Joycey.
1: Yeah, see, they're very, you know,
0: yeah,
1: of an era names.
0: There you go.
1: Mm.
0: Oh, well.
1: I'm very excited about that.
0: There's a fresh Ian.
1: Yeah.
0: In the world.
1: A fresh Ian. God knows we need a few of them.

0: Labby Sifray there, crying, laughing, loving, lying. What yeah, a song.
1: Did all of that in the last 5 minutes last night.
0: Yeah.
1: Before I went to bed, did my ritual.
0: Your routine, every crying, night, laughing, loving,
1: crying,
0: and lying.
1: Laughing, loving, lying.
0: Wow.
1: Yep, that's before my teeth.
0: That's good. Yeah, well. They're like the stars when you're old. They come out at night.
1: They do. Get on the dishwasher.
0: Now, we came to the conclusion that probably the worst baby name currently is Percy.
1: Percy, yeah. We workshopped a few during those tunes, but yeah, I think Percy's got to be the one. I just cannot imagine a baby Percy. And if there is, if you just recently named a child Percy, well.
0: And Matt's name?
1: That's good.
0: And Matt's name, my opinion is Vinny.
1: Yeah, Vinny's
0: such a good name.
1: Yeah, Vinny's baby Vinny.
0: Baby Vinny.
1: Yeah, some babies don't suit. They grow into their names.
0: Yeah.
1: But yeah, Vinny is a baby's. Yeah, that's a really good name.
0: Fire away, brother. Budget time.
1: Budget time. Handed down tonight, 8 p.m. Be there or be slugged. So Albo and his treasurer Jim Chalmers have sniffed the breeze. Decided that it's time to finally rein in the property market. This has been attempted. But never actually carried out by numerous treasurers and prime ministers down the years. Negative gearing, which was introduced back in the 80s, will be curbed, and capital gains tax discount, which also introduced in the 80s, will be overhauled. Albo's apparently reached out to the ALP's most successful treasurer, Paul Keating, for advice on how to sell these changes to the voters. Well, you see, you've got to lose all the fiscal mumbo-jumbo and explain it in layman's terms, Albo. You keep it stupid simple. Okay, I see. Let me just write this down. So you say, imagine Australia's a fruit shop and you're the fruiter. You're Albo the fruiterer. And all the different types of fruit make up the fruit shop are the different property owners. Different fruit shop, pretty different property owners. Okay, got that. Now, in the fruit shop, you've got your first home buyers, like your apple and your banana. And you've got your more expensive property investor fruit, like your mango and your seedless sultana grapes. Okay, mangoes, grapes. Now, more people want access to a Bowen Mango property portfolio, but Albo the fruiterer has got heaps more nanas than mangoes because they're not in season. Yes, I think they're not in season. So if you want mango property, you've got to pay more tax. If you don't like it, get the hell out of my fruit shop, scumbag! Get the hell out of my fruit shop, scumbag! By George, I think he's got it! Saddle go down.
0: Okay. I'll be watching.
1: You do that.

0: Archie Roach there, just a little time. Send a text through if you feel like sending a text. We've got the text line up and running, ready to go.
1: What's the number there?
0: 0493 222 822. That is 0493 222 822. Send a text.
1: Very good.
0: You can request a song, you can have a yarn. We've got Crystal Gale on the way. We've also got Megan Maroney on the way as well. But 50 years, NAIDOC, this year.
1: Yes. It's getting closer. It's a couple of months away now.
0: And I've got to put my radio voice on again.
1: Yes,
0: ready?
1: Tell us all about it. Yep.
0: Mm-hmm. Here we go.
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0: end of the second hour right now here on Triple A Murray Country. Megan Maroney there, and we also had Taylor Moss as well. Emma Donovan coming up next. What did you say before? Mortal Kombat 2 was out.
1: Yes, it came out last week. All shot on the Gold Coast.
0: Test your might.
1: Don't recognise it.
0: You don't know Mortal Kombat?
1: No, I don't play those video games. I played one once.
0: I didn't even play them either. I know what that is.
1: Pong.
0: Oh. What was the one with the little magnets and the fish that you used to, you know, you have to get the... It's not a video game.
1: Oh, it's not a video game. No,
0: what's that one called, though?
1: It's just called...
0: Magnet Fish.
1: Yeah, Magnet Fishing, yeah. That's great at parties.
0: Dude. Anyway, it's all the heavy metals in the fish, right?
1: That's it.
0: What it is.
1: Yeah, yeah, yeah. That's what it makes it easier to catch them.
0: I've been magnet fishing for years.
1: That's right.
0: Awesome. Hey, for the Power Hour, what are we doing?
1: I'll be talking living in the past, and I'll tell you about a new theme park.
0: Done and done. I think I'm going to do the Steven Seagal thing.
1: Oh, I'm interested in that.

0: couple called Karen Durante with NRS News coming to you from the lands of the Yuggera and Turrbal peoples. In this bulletin, it might be budget day in Canberra, but both houses remembered Kumanjai little baby. And hackers and canvas comes to an agreement. Governments at all levels haven't done enough to help Indigenous children, according to the Prime Minister. Anthony Albanese says the death of Kumanjai little baby has shattered a family and shaken a community. He told Parliament there's anger among the pain and he understands why it's there.
1: The simple truth is that all governments of all persuasions over generations have not done enough to deal with what are generational challenges. Because every Australian child has the right to grow up safe and loved, with the security of a roof over their head, with the opportunity of a great education, to be empowered to make the most of their potential and their life. Kumanjai little baby deserved all of that.
0: Earlier in the Senate, Indigenous Australians Minister Mulandiri McCarthy moved a motion of condolence.
2: I rise today to share my heartbreak and extend my condolences, my deepest condolences, to Kumanjai little baby's mum, her brother, her family, who loved this little girl so much.
0: The five-year-old's body was found near Alice Springs 5 days after she went missing on Anzac Day. The most consequential budgets in many years will be handed down by the Albanese government tonight. The nation's finances remain deep in debt and deficit after the COVID years and is now being impacted by ongoing global uncertainty. Labor is expected to rein in various incentives given to property investors and overhaul the National Disability Insurance Scheme. Arriving at Parliament House, Treasurer Dr. Jim Chalmers maintains his fifth budget will be ambitious and responsible.
3: This budget makes a number of difficult decisions in the near term and in the longer term to get our budget into better nick, to reform our tax system and to deal with some of these issues which have been left unattended for too long.
0: The company targeted in a cyber attack that compromised the information of students and teachers has reached an agreement with hackers. Canvas is an online platform used by schools and universities. It was breached, giving hackers access to email addresses, enrollment details, and messages. Its parent company, Infrastructure, says it's negotiated with the hackers and the data has been returned. It says it's received digital confirmation that the data has been destroyed by the hackers. We'll have more news in a moment.
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0: To sport, and in AFL, getting Carlton back on track isn't going to be easy after head coach Michael Voss's resignation. That's according to a retired club great. Former Blue star Anthony Koutafidis has told the ABC it will take some time for the club to recover.
6: So it's not going to be easy, but it is there and you're able to do that. And Richmond showed only a few years ago, which they looked like they were going nowhere, but you get the right people in there and they went on to win three premierships in 4 years. So it can be done, but it's not a simple thing.
0: Assistant coach Josh Fraser will step in as interim coach. Voss has stepped down after Carlton has so far only one win and eight losses this season. Now here's what you can expect on your country tomorrow. Rabubi Broome, sunny 33. Borloo Perth, mostly sunny. Tandanya Adelaide, partly cloudy 24. Nam Melbourne 21. Nipaluma Hobart, cloud clearing in 18. A possible shower for the nation's capital. Gadigal Country, Sydney, showers 23. Magajan, Brisbane, showers in 24. Gimoy Cairns, a shower or two, 32. 34 for Garamilla, Darwin. Partly cloudy in Inambatwa, Alice Springs, and top of 22 expected. Meanwhile, windy conditions on Thursday Island, Wyburn, and a top of 30. And that's the latest NRS news. And top of 22 expected. Meanwhile, windy conditions on Thursday Island, Wyburn, and a top of 30. And that's the latest in IRS news.
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10: Here we are already this afternoon or this evening. It's getting dark out there.
11: It is getting dark early, yes. Damn. And light later.
10: That's the way. Stephen Segal coming up in this hour. We're not interviewing him.
11: No, but he's coming up. I'd like to know when he's up to, but you can tell us some more information.
10: What are you doing this hour?
11: Living in the past and a new theme park. Well, it's not actually a theme park. It's more a museum, but, you know, that's just guidelines.
10: Hey, guidelines. Sounds good. Dwight Yoakam is kicking it off for the Power Hour. Welcome. If you just joined us for the drive home, you're on AAA Murray Country.

0: Tweeter and the Monkey Man, the Traveling Wilburys, Dan Sultan before that, and Dwight Yoakam. It is the Power Hour here on Triple A Murray Country.
1: I came across an article that gave examples of how, even though, you know, auto vehicle technology has moved at light speed, a lot of the terms we use in car manufacturing still stuck way back in the dark past when everyone used to drive around in horse and buggies.
0: Chassis.
1: Well, is that one?
0: Oh, I thought
1: I didn't come across chassis.
0: Oh, really?
1: No. Well, the obvious one was horsepower, which James Watt, when he had his new steam engine back in 1780, people understood power in terms of, you know, how much a horse could pull. So he claimed his steam engine could do the work of a certain number of pit ponies, claiming his engine could lift 33,000 pounds by 1 foot every minute. And when he used that horsepower, the name just stuck. So we still use horsepower today.
0: Well, ute came from utility.
1: Yeah.
0: And station wagon came from, you know, going to pick people up from the station
1: from
0: because
1: the
0: they
1: station?
0: Had been driven.
1: Yeah.
0: And that type of body shape was specifically requested to hold more people in the back. And that's where a station wagon comes from.
1: Wagon comes from.
0: Which are like, their terms that you just take for granted.
1: Yeah, that's right.
0: That's where it comes from, is to get, you know, more people to do the milk run from the station to the places where they're heading and they can only get to by car.
1: By car, yeah. The name dashboard in the horse and buggy era, horses, when they were running at full dash, had kicked up all the mud and the rocks and the poop directly into the driver's face. So the carriage makers developed a wooden board to block the debris when, you know, on the bottom of the
0: so
1: carriage at the front.
0: So that's what your dashboard is, right?
1: And when the, you know, internal combustion engine came in, the board stayed put and the name stuck, so it's called the dashboard. Same with glove box, because early cars didn't obviously just, they were open. So if you had a wooden steering wheel or a metal one, if you didn't wear leather gloves, your hands would just freeze. So the car maker Packard eventually bolted a box to the dash and said, well, you stick your gloves in there. That's
0: wow.
1: What they call the glove box, yeah. Same with boot. Boot came from Britain. The boot locker, which was actually a cupboard on a horse carriage where the coachman sat and stored his boots.
0: That's
1: at the back of the carriage, and the boot man. And even the word car is a hand-me-down. It traces back to the Latin carus, which referred to a two-wheeled war chariot.
0: Of course.
1: So they just shortened carus to car. So, you know, you're driving around in a four-wheeled chariot there, mate.
0: Wow.
1: Yeah. Supercharged. Isn't that funny? It's like, you know, when you go into Iman, you see a little picture of an envelope. You know, it's old-fashioned.
0: Or when you save something and you got to hit the floppy disk.
1: That's it. Yeah. Yeah. So we, you know.
0: I haven't seen one of those for so long.
1: We just can't lose hold of the past, can we?
0: That's right.
1: Not to live in there. That's interesting,
0: well,
1: though.
0: Telephones.
1: Telephones?
0: Same deal. You want to ring someone?
1: Yeah, that's right. You ring someone.
0: Still an OG.
1: Video?
0: Still an OG landline.
1: I took a video of Clay.
2: Now listen,
1: walking out the door.
2: I've got something to tell you about the blues. Now you can get the blues when you're 3 hours off the Cape and you run out of petrol or your dinghy springs a leak. But the worst kind of blues is the lovesick blues. I'll tell you what happened to me one time. So you never have to say,

0: so boys, did you hear me?
1: Yes, Uncle.
0: Don't end up with the same and damn blues. Take it steady, steady when it comes to romance. Don't get the TI blues either.

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0: We are driving you home this afternoon here on Triple A Murray Country. Man, I saw the funniest video the other day with Steven Seagal in this interview, right? And he goes, he's sort of got this, I don't know, Japanese accent going on. And look, he's not, this is a serious interview between a fella and Steven Seagal.
1: And Steven Seagal,
0: not a character from a movie.
1: No.
0: And he's like, I was in Kazakhstan sometime last week or like 6 months ago, and I saw this. How do you say in English? he literally said that. His first language is English.
1: Well, I don't know about that.
0: What do you mean? Have you
1: seen any of his films? He's like,
0: well, that's the thing. He like just switches up. I love his the way he plays like blues guitar. He's got a blues band. He's played reggae songs too. Check out the Steve Seagal.
1: What's it with him?
0: Because
1: he's gone to Russia or something, hasn't he? He's an admirer of Vladimir Putin, I think. So he's either got Russian citizenship or
0: he said that he's a Russian Mongol, but then he also grew up with black fellas over in America, and that's where he learned how to. Where he puts the voice on as well, and he goes, "Hello, blue, they're feeling the hand." Like he does that, he did that whole blues artist thing, man. It's hilarious.
1: He just got a bit mad.
0: Go have a look at some of the
1: I will.
0: The greatest Steve Seagal.
1: The greatest, it must
0: greatest,
1: be very short.
0: Steven Seagal. Actually, no, this is my most popular work of his. Just all of the characters that he plays when being.
1: Trying to be himself,
0: yeah.
1: Which is quite strange.
0: It's funny as.
1: Yeah. Oh, I'll check it out.
0: Have a look.

0: Hey, this is Jim Lauderdale, and you're listening to AAA Murray Country.
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0: Nathan Lamont, Chris Christopherson before that, and Pigram Brothers. It's Triple A Murray Country. Oh, Steven Seagal, eh?
1: Steven Seagal.
0: How do you say in English?
1: He was born in Michigan.
0: Best thing I've ever seen.
2: Too many action movies.
0: So funny.
2: Addled him.
0: He split.
1: He split. Yes, he split. Three Savile Row in London is the former home of the Beatles record label Apple Call, and also the location of the band's final public performance when they took to its roof in 1969.
0: Whoa.
1: Now, Apple Corps has reacquired the building, so they bought it back, and now they're going to turn it into a Beatles museum.
0: Oh, that's going to be pretty good.
1: Seven levels of Beatle attractions.
0: Beatlemania.
1: Yes, Beatlemania. And it will be open next year. The biggest attractions will be a recreation of the studio where the band recorded their last album, Let It Be. Mm-hmm. And also you can get access to the rooftop where they did that final concert.
0: Yeah.
1: Among other things. The London mayor called plans for the Beatles at 3 Savile Row hugely exciting and said the attraction would captivate Londoners and visitors from across the globe.
0: Yeah. Isn't it funny? So... Is it, nothing's been completely demolished, knocked down or anything like that? The roof's still the same level as the roof? Surely everything's built up around it by now.
1: Yeah, maybe. But like a lot of London's just, you know, been that way since 1600.
0: Would it be heritage listed even though they didn't own it?
1: Yeah, probably. Yeah, I don't know. Yeah. But I suppose the guide would have to be Liverpoolian. Welcome to Beatleland.
0: Yeah.
1: The music kingdom. Where
0: how do we get it back?
1: How do you get it back?
0: Get it back to where you always belong.
1: Visit the four magical lands, Paul Lund, John Lund,
0: Paul Lund,
1: George Lund, and Ringo Lund, the least talented Lund of them all. Like, do you like thrill rides? Well, come together to get your ticket to ride the Helter Skelter and do revolution after revolution until you throw up your strawberry fields forever.
0: Imagine.
1: Yeah, and don't forget to eat in the cafeteria where you can enjoy Beatles food. Munch on a McCartney or a John Lennon mushy pie where you can give peas a chance.
0: Have you written this for the
1: I've written this. I'm going to send this over to the Beatle people.
0: Yep.
1: The Beatle people. Apple. I'll make sure I send her the right one.
0: Yep.
1: I guess some guy who made an iPhone go, what the hell is this?
0: Sent from iOS.
1: Sent from iOS. All we are saying, if give peas a chance.

0: Company and the Heartbreakers there with Angel Dream, number 4. We got Wrapped Up Good by the McClymonts coming up next, and the Bluegrass Hour is next.
1: Yes.
0: Yeah.
1: Don't go anywhere.
0: Tuesday, man, oh man. We'll be back 3 p.m. tomorrow.
1: Yes, hump day.
0: Stay safe on the roads if you got a drive ahead of you, and if you're already home.
1: Mad dog.
0: Mad dog. Enjoy the Bluegrass Hour, and we'll catch you very soon. Here's the McClymonts with Wrapped Up Good.

0: Kapa Kubil, Karen Durante with NIRS News, coming to you from the lands of the Yuggera and Turrbal peoples. In this bulletin, you'll hear about the biggest compensation payout to native title owners awarded by the federal court. Both houses of parliament remember Kumanjai Little Baby and later Gout Gout to concentrate on the World Under 20 Championships. Traditional owners in Western Australia have been awarded $150 million in compensation after a mining company dug up hundreds of millions of tons of iron ore from their lands without their permission. It's the biggest native title payout in Australian history. Andrew Forrest Company, Fortescue, or FMG as it was known at the time, built its Solomon Hub mines on Yijibanji land without an agreement with traditional owners. The Yijibanji people sought $1.8 billion for the loss of the cultural connection to the land, the destruction of cultural sites and economic loss. During his ruling, Federal Justice Stephen Burley said the Yijibanji had a deep and visceral connection to their land. He found Fortescue liable for both cultural loss, valued at $150 million, and $150,000 in economic loss. The Prime Minister has shifted his attention from tonight's budget to pay tribute to Kumanjai Little Baby. Politicians have spoken about the five-year-old today after the Minister for Indigenous Australians, Mulindiri McCarthy, moved a motion of condolence in the Senate. Anthony Albanese shared thoughts of Kumanjai's mum in Parliament.
1: For all those around the nation devastated by her loss, we look to the words of her mum, who has asked all Australians to, and I quote her, "Look up to the night sky and find the brightest star where Kumanjai, our little baby, is now in heaven. Together, let us reflect on that wish as we mourn the loss of a bright young life in an extraordinarily sad tragedy."
0: Kumanjai Little Baby's aunt, Jacinta Numpajimpa Price, has told the Senate she doesn't want other families to experience the pain she's feeling now.
2: "But as my niece's aunt, I have an obligation to fight for justice in her honour. And as a parliamentarian, the very reason I chose to come to this place, I have an obligation to fight for change so that fewer families endure what my family is enduring right now."
0: An independent inquiry is needed to protect children in the Northern Territory. The Northern Territory Children's Commissioner, Shalina Mask, wants the Territory Government to put its proposed legislation reforms on hold. Commissioner Mask says the child protection system needs significant attention and not rush changes.
3: "It is clear that the child protection system in the Northern Territory has been operating at crisis and overwhelmed for many, many years. But rush changes to laws risk unintended consequences and will not bring about the necessary change that is needed in the Territory."
0: An Indigenous man has died in a far north Queensland prison. The 27-year-old man was an inmate at the Lotus Glen Correctional Centre when he died on May the 1st. Queensland police say his death wasn't suspicious. Queensland Corrective Services is working with the police to prepare a report for the coroner. In athletics, sprint sensation Gout Gout will run the 200 metres and the 4x400 metres relay in the World Under-20s Championships in August. Gout won't contest the 100 metres despite winning the event at the National Junior Championships last month. The 18-year-olds decided to prioritise the World Juniors over the Commonwealth Games in Glasgow. The World Athletics Under 20 Championships start on August the 5th, just 3 days after the Glasgow Games finish. Here's what you can expect on your country tomorrow. Rabooby Broome, sunny 33. Borley Perth, mostly sunny, 25. Tandanya Adelaide, partly cloudy. Partly cloudy also for Naarm Melbourne in a top of 21. Nipaluma Hobart, cloud clearing, 18. On Ngunnawal in Ngambri country or Canberra, a shower 2 and 23. Showers for Gadigal country, Sydney. Magajan, Brisbane, also expecting showers. A shower 2 forecast for Gimoy, Cairns. Garamilla, Darwin, partly cloudy, 34. And Batwa, Alice Springs, partly cloudy and 22. Meanwhile, Thursday Island, Wyburn, a shower 2 and windy. And that's the latest NIRS News.

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She knew it must be mine. I wanted to raise a family right here in this little town, but in the end she wasn't ready to have a kid and settle down.

Mowed her clean. She was the best damn woman that I ever seen. She had the sightless eyes telling me no lies, knocking me out with them American thighs, taking more than her share, had me frightened for air. She told me to come, but I was

0: Kapil Kulbayil, Karen Durante with NRS News, coming to you from the lands of the Yuggera and Turrbal peoples. It might be budget day in Canberra, but both houses remembered Kumbunjai little baby. And hackers and Canvas come to an agreement. Governments at all levels haven't done enough to help Indigenous children, according to the Prime Minister. Anthony Albanese says the death of Kumbunjai little baby has shattered a family and shaken a community. He told Parliament there's anger among the pain and he understands why it's there.
1: The simple truth is that all governments of all persuasions over generations have not done enough to deal with what are generational challenges. Because every Australian child has the right to grow up safe and loved, with the security of a roof over their head, with the opportunity of a great education, to be empowered to make the most of their potential and their life. Kumbunjai little baby deserved all of that.
0: Earlier in the Senate, Indigenous Australians Minister Mulindiri McCarthy moved a motion of condolence.
2: I rise today to share my heartbreak and extend my condolences, my deepest condolences, to Kumbunjai little baby's mum, her brother, her family, who loved this little girl so much.
0: The five-year-old's body was found near Alice Springs 5 days after she went missing on Anzac Day. The most consequential budgets in many years will be handed down by the Albanese government tonight. The nation's finances remain deep in debt and deficit after the COVID years and is now being impacted by ongoing global uncertainty. Labor is expected to rein in various incentives given to property investors and overhaul the National Disability Insurance Scheme. Arriving at Parliament House, Treasurer Dr. Jim Chalmers maintains his fifth budget will be ambitious and responsible.
3: This budget makes a number of difficult decisions in the near term and in the longer term to get our budget into better nick, to reform our tax system and to deal with some of these issues which have been left unattended for too long.
0: The company targeted in a cyber attack that compromised the information of students and teachers has reached an agreement with hackers. Canvas is an online platform used by schools and universities. It was breached, giving hackers access to email addresses, enrollment details, and messages. Its parent company, Infrastructure, says it's negotiated with the hackers and the data has been returned. It says it's received digital confirmation that the data has been destroyed by the hackers. We'll have more news in a moment.
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0: To sport and in AFL, getting Carlton back on track isn't going to be easy after head coach Michael Voss's resignation. That's according to a retired club great. Former Blue Star Anthony Koutafidis has told the ABC it will take some time for the club to recover.
6: So it's not going to be easy, but it is there and you're able to do that. And Richmond showed only a few years ago, which they looked like they were going nowhere, but you get the right people in there and they went on to win three premierships in 4 years. So it can be done, but it's not a simple thing.
0: Assistant coach Josh Fraser will step in as interim coach. Voss has stepped down after Carlton has so far only one win and eight losses this season. Now here's what you can expect on your country tomorrow. Rabubi Broome, sunny 33. Borloo, Perth, mostly sunny. Tandanya, Adelaide, partly cloudy 24. Nam, Melbourne 21. Nipaluma, Hobart, cloud clearing in 18. A possible shower for the nation's capital. Gadigal country, Sydney, showers 23. Magajan, Brisbane, showers in 24. Gimoy, Cairns, a shower or two, 32. 34 for Garamilla, Darwin. Partly cloudy in Mbatha, Alice Springs, and top of 22 expected. Meanwhile, windy conditions on Thursday Island, Wyburn, and a top of 30. And that's the latest NRS News.

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0: G'day, Troy Cassidaly here. 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So I make sure I get vaccinated against winter nasties like flu. 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

When I was a little bit younger, my grandfather would make a point to pull me aside every so often and say, Eddie, you are stronger than you think you are. And you know, at the time, it didn't really resonate with me, right? I kind of smiled, act appreciative, and moved on. But then that thing called life happens, you know, when you start to see the ups and downs, you experience the hardships. And no one's there to tell you how to act or how to handle it. But your response is what makes all the difference. And I look back now to that message and can't help but wonder if I'd be where I'm at today without it. Because it's not just a reminder. It's not something that goes on a sticky note and hangs on a wall. It's so much more. It's the reason that I can navigate through change, through loss. The reason I don't fear failure. See, nothing ever happened that I couldn't get through. And you don't realize that unless you look back. If you decide to rise to the occasion, you will. You're 100% capable of doing more than you ever imagined. Reality is a narrative. And you are always stronger than you think you are. Life is not some puzzle to be solved. It's never about hiding or worrying or eliminating all bad fortune. It's about knowing that you can and will.

but the best of you, that is undiscovered. And through the very hardship that you once feared, you'll be able to paint a portrait of the new you, brushstroke by brushstroke. And see, back then, I didn't get that. I didn't know that growing up meant enduring difficulty. I didn't know what I was truly capable of. But years have passed, and now I know that I am stronger than I thought I was. And while life is not certain, my confidence stands alone. It's the reason that I run towards my dreams, never away from them, and neither should you. Don't forget that, because during even the worst of days, the darkest of nights, you are always stronger than you think you are.

0: Kapa Kubil, Karen Durante with NIRS News, coming to you from the lands of the Yuggera and Turrbal peoples. In this bulletin, you'll hear about the biggest compensation payout to native title owners awarded by the federal court. Both houses of parliament remember Kumanjai Little Baby and later Gout Gout to concentrate on the World Under 20 Championships. Traditional owners in Western Australia have been awarded $150 million in compensation after a mining company dug up hundreds of millions of tonnes of iron ore from their lands without their permission. It's the biggest native title payout in Australian history. Andrew Forrest Company, Fortescue, or FMG as it was known at the time, built its Solomon Hub mines on Yijibanji land without an agreement with traditional owners. The Yijibanji people sought $1.8 billion for the loss of the cultural connection to the land, the destruction of cultural sites and economic loss. During his ruling, Federal Justice Stephen Burley said the Yijibanji had a deep and visceral connection to their land. He found Fortescue liable for both cultural loss, valued at $150 million, and $150,000 in economic loss. The Prime Minister has shifted his attention from tonight's budget to pay tribute to Kumanjai Little Baby. Politicians have spoken about the five-year-old today after the Minister for Indigenous Australians, Mulindiri McCarthy, moved a motion of condolence in the Senate. Anthony Albanese shared thoughts of Kumanjai's mum in Parliament.
1: For all those around the nation devastated by her loss, we look to the words of her mum, who has asked all Australians to, and I quote her, "Look up to the night sky and find the brightest star where Kumanjai, our little baby, is now in heaven. Together, let us reflect on that wish as we mourn the loss of a bright young life in an extraordinarily sad tragedy."
0: Kumanjai Little Baby's aunt, Jacinta Numpajimpa Price, has told the Senate she doesn't want other families to experience the pain she's feeling now.
2: "But as my niece's aunt, I have an obligation to fight for justice in her honour. And as a parliamentarian, the very reason I chose to come to this place, I have an obligation to fight for change so that fewer families endure what my family is enduring right now."
0: An independent inquiry is needed to protect children in the Northern Territory. The Northern Territory Children's Commissioner Shalina Mask wants the Territory Government to put its proposed legislation reforms on hold. Commissioner Mask says the child protection system needs significant attention and not rush changes.
3: "It is clear that the child protection system in the Northern Territory has been operating at crisis and overwhelmed for many, many years. But rush changes to laws risk unintended consequences and will not bring about the necessary change that is needed in the territory."
0: An Indigenous man has died in a far north Queensland prison. The 27-year-old man was an inmate at the Lotus Glen Correctional Centre when he died on May the 1st. Queensland police say his death wasn't suspicious. Queensland Corrective Services is working with the police to prepare a report for the coroner. In athletics, sprint sensation Gout Gout will run the 200 metres and the 4x400 metres relay in the World Under-20s Championships in August. Gout won't contest the 100 metres despite winning the event at the National Junior Championships last month. The 18-year-olds decided to prioritise the World Juniors over the Commonwealth Games in Glasgow. The World Athletics Under 20 Championships start on August the 5th, just 3 days after the Glasgow Games finish. Here's what you can expect on your country tomorrow. Rabooby Broome, sunny 33. Borley Perth, mostly sunny, 25. Tandanya Adelaide, partly cloudy. Partly cloudy also for Naarm Melbourne and a top of 21. Nipaluma Hobart, cloud clearing, 18. On Ngunnawal and Ngambri country or Canberra, a shower or 2 and 23. Showers for Gadigal country, Sydney. Magajan, Brisbane, also expecting showers. A shower or 2 forecast for Gimoy, Cairns. Agaramilla, Darwin, partly cloudy, 34. And Batwa, Alice Springs, partly cloudy and 22. Meanwhile, Thursday Island, Wyburn, a shower or 2 and windy. And that's the latest NIRS News.

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1: And you can dance. For inspiration.

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In the shadows of the boulders that frowned down on the road, two silent figures waited, pistols drawn and hats pulled low. Hold firm upon the reins, my love, we'll soon have gold tonight. I can hear the clattering of the wheels, I can see the carbide lights. He felt the cold steel in his hands, his heart pound in his chest. Hold firm upon the reins, my love, they're coming all the crest.

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He noticed movement in the coach and the flash of carbine steel. 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You've done for us, but I'll be damned if we'll go down alone. You've done for us, you've got your prize, one hit before we go. And when the guns fell silent and the air was still again, and the sickly smell of sulfur had lifted from the scene, two bullet-ridden bodies lay prone upon the road, two bullet-ridden bodies by the coach of Cobb and Co. When the moon's a ghostly galleon tossed upon a foaming sea, and the hot dry air of summer whispers through the tall gum trees, two ghostly figures wait in the shadows by the road, watching, ever waiting for the lights of Cobb and Co.

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1: Acknowledge the Woolgaroo Kabah and Bendal peoples, the traditional custodians of the land where we walk, work and live, and pay respects to elders, past and present. 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
4: Good evening and welcome to Yirrawala Karawai, your First Nations LGBTIQ plus Sister Girls and Brother Boys program. Dodi Egmalese, aka Sister Soul. Pronouns, she, they, with you for the next hour. Tonight, well, I'd like to celebrate. Celebrations would have been all around Queensland last week, being Queensland Women's Week, and of course International Women's Day on the 8th of March. So happy celebrations to all our deadly women out there. Queensland Women's Week. Every year we celebrate the achievements and contributions of women and girls across the state, reflect on the work we all still need to do to achieve gender equality.
3: This is the Yirrawala Karawai program.
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Deadly track there from Too Solid, sister Rachelle Pitt Watson with Mother Island. And up top there was Queen G and Lady Lash with Love for My Sisters Ford.

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0: yes, the deadly vibes there with Eve Arbor. That was Satisfaction. You're tuned into Triple T with Triple Play here on 103.9. Happy International Women's Day, as we know, on the 8th of March, celebrating for all the women and girls' rights, equality, empowerment. And this year's theme calls for action that can unlock equal rights, power and opportunities for all and a feminist future where no one is left behind. So happy International Women's Day. For all those deadly women out there, enjoy. Stay tuned in. You're here with Yurawala Karaway. I'll be back after this break.
1: Hey, Yupla. Mipla, everyone, you got something you can make him for keep Mipla and the community safe. You got all kind of way for no case HIV, was to use the condom and no serum them needle you use them. If you pig it for use the condom, or if them break, or if you serum needle, you know same, you still got time for protect yourself. You can get a PEP, or post-exposure prophylaxis, a medicine you take him every day for 1 month after you think you might been case HIV. If you quick one go and get a PEP, and go stop HIV from spreading the body blue. 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More better you start them inside 24 hours, but you must start them before 3 days after you think you might been get HIV. 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So if you think you might been case HIV, you know same, straightway go and get a PEP. 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You can get a fact sheet and a more information about PEP. And the way you can get them from usmobandhiv.org.au and more information about HIV.
2: Being a black woman today in this country, you gotta be connected, man. That's where the strength comes from, because there's no place for weak mob here. Our culture is, it's a necessity. We need that. I describe it as relationships. Everything I do affects the people around me. My health is first and foremost for everything. It's our responsibility to look after ourselves so that we can look after our community. And it's as easy as going to the doctor once a year. It's actually really courageous because you're not just doing it for you. You're doing it for everyone around you, your community. It's for everybody. At the end of the day, get your health checked because a strong mob is a healthy mob.

Oh, don't stop there. I Wanna Be Down. Yes, of course, that was Queen Latifah and Yo-Yo and MC Light and, of course, Brandy.

theme song there from Kai. You're tuned in to Triple T 103.9 FM and hope you're enjoying our deadly vibes here this evening. With coming up is Kayla Truth with Oh Diva Me.

0: We're going to go for a quick break, peoples, and I'll be back. And after the break, we'll be hearing from Jessica Malboy and Lou Bennett with Yellow Bird. And the next track after that will be Sister Girl and then Neon Moon with Maisha.
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Too solid there. I'm enjoying the vibes and I hope you are too. Leela James there with Clean Up Woman. Oh, precious. Esau to you all, our families and friends. Thank you very much for joining me here on your First Nations LGBTIQ.

Please take care of one another. And I'll be back same time, same place on your deadly station. And it's time for me to say my yawars. Signing out, Dodie Egmalese, a.k.a. Sister Soul. Thank you. Yawar. Here is Chris Tamwoy and Christine Arnoux.

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0: with the latest Sunny Days news report. Studies show children who go to school every day live to be stronger, smarter and happier adults. 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
1: I'm here with Isa Loves Learning, who wants to tell the world why she loves going to school.
2: Well, I used to wag school a lot when I was little. I found the schoolwork hard, so I didn't enjoy it. 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She gave me extra help. Now I just love going to school.
1: There you have it. 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
3: 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Too deadly.

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Hey, everybody. Tell you what I know. 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How about that?

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0: Thank you. Only the real ones know which one that was. Now, that was an old song we used to play as one of our old ones that we stopped playing. For some reason or another, we might start playing it again. Who knows? It's called Till Things Get Right.
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0: Hello, I'm Adam Evans with the NIRS News. The latest federal budget was handed down by Treasurer Jim Chalmers last night.
1: The core of this budget is an economic strategy with five main parts. Getting through the global oil shock and building resilience. Taking the pressure off people where we can. Making the economy more productive to lift living standards over time. Reforming the tax system for workers, businesses and future generations, including a new tax cut for every working Australian taxpayer. Yeah. And making the budget stronger, more sustainable and helping to take the pressure off inflation by saving more than we spend.
0: There is not much in the budget specifically for Indigenous people. One measure included in the budget makes stolen generation survivors exempt from aged care means testing. The budget has so far been accused of not backing enough Indigenous community programs. Rushing changes to child protection in the Northern Territory will not improve things for Indigenous children. The Northern Territory has announced it intends to make changes to kinship care in the Territory following the alleged murder of Gumunjai Little Baby. Advocates for Indigenous children, including the National Commissioner for Aboriginal and Torres Strait Islander Children and Young People, Sue Ann Hunter, and the NT Children's Commissioner, Shalina Musk, are warning against knee-jerk reactions.
2: It is clear that the child protection system in the Northern Territory has been operating at crisis and overwhelmed for many, many years. But rush changes to laws risk unintended consequences and will not bring about the necessary change that is needed in the Territory.
0: That was Commissioner Shalina Musk on the ABC. The federal government insists its anti-gambling reforms will make meaningful difference to stop Australians being the world's biggest losers on punting. But independent MPs and harm reduction advocates are labelling long-awaited changes lacklustre and beholden to the gambling lobby. The government has chosen not to progress a national gambling regulator, a key recommendation in the 2023 parliamentary probe into gambling harm. That review, chaired by late Labor MP Peter Murphy, finally got a formal response yesterday, more than 1,000 days after it was made public. ACT Senator David Pocock led criticism of the government's response, saying it did not address the 31 recommendations and was both cowardly and disrespectful. Senator Pocock also criticised the government for making the announcement while journalists were in lockdown for the federal budget. We'll have more coming up next.
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0: 3 years after a police officer fatally tasered a 95-year-old aged care resident, an inquest will examine

0: examine the care of dementia patients and responses to aggressive incidents. Then Senior Constable Christian White fired his taser at 95-year-old Claire Nowlan after being called to the Allenby Lodge nursing home in southern New South Wales in 2023. She fell and hit her head and died in hospital a week later after a brain bleed. A New South Wales Supreme Court jury found White guilty of manslaughter in November 2024. A three-day inquest starting today will look into the circumstances of Ms. Nowlan's death and White's discharge of his taser. Now for a look at the capital city weather around the country. A shower or two in Magidge and Brisbane with the top of 24. 21 in showers in Gadigal Country, Sydney, and 18 in partly cloudy for Ngunnawal-Gambri Country, Canberra. 21 and partly cloudy in Nam, Melbourne, and cloudy in Nipaluna, Hobart with a max of 18. 24 and partly cloudy in Tundunya, Adelaide, mostly sunny and 25 degrees in Boorloo, Perth, and partly cloudy in Garamilla, Darwin with a top of 34. If you have a story that you'd like to share with us, you can send us an email to news@nirs.org.au. That's news@nirs.org.au. news@nirs.org.au. That's news@nirs.org.au.
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2: Hey, good morning, you deadly mob out there for Hump Day Wednesday, middle of the week. We're on the downhill slide to the weekend. I'd just like to acknowledge the traditional owners of the land on which we are broadcasting from here in West End, Brisbane, and also like to acknowledge our elders past, present and emerging. Hey, good morning. What is going on? Plenty of traffic around this morning. I was held up there around Oxley for a while there this morning. It's the first time I'd seen that many cars on the road for ages. I started thinking, oh no, I'm going to be late for the Brekkie show. There must be an accident up ahead here somewhere. But luckily there wasn't, and I'm here and I'm ready to go. And so is Dan Sultan. Let's get music going here this morning with Enemy.

Triple A, Murray Country, The Brekkie Show, Emma Donovan there, Black Nation, before that one, Ella Jones, Just Because I'm Leaving. Hey, 0493 222 822, text me through a song you haven't heard for a while, or an artist that you haven't heard for a while, and we'll get it on the show for you. So it's your song, and just only you and you only can listen to it. Everybody else has got to turn the radio off, and you're the only one who's allowed to listen to it. Just kidding. 3892-0188. Also, you can give me a buzz and let me know what's going on. That's right, we're on the downhill slide for the weekend. The Origin is on tomorrow, the women's Origin match. Hopefully the Queenslanders can tie the series up 1-1. I always find the Origin series a better series if it's tied up. So there's always a decider, except for in the men's. I just hope we whitewash them all the time. Not really. Just kidding. Come on. It's just jokes for a Wednesday. Hey, I hope you're enjoying your morning so far. It is nice and early here. Still dark and gloomy down here at West End Brisbane. Hope you're enjoying the show so far, wherever it is that you are tuned in from. Righto, I've got some old school stuff lined up here now for the next few songs. I hope you enjoy them.

Slim Dusty right here on Triple A Murray Country, The Brekkie Show, Lights on the Hill, Ryan Stone, Cowboy, Glenn Campbell before that one, and You Got It, Roy Orbison. How's about a few of the old school ones there? Hope that's woken you up a little bit and got you moving around the place for this Wednesday morning. 6:30 here, halfway through the first hour of the show. Don't forget to jump on our socials. The NAIDOC Ball is coming up if you want to get some tickets or nominate somebody for one of those deadly categories for an award. Hey, let's keep the music rolling here this morning. 0493 222 822 is how you get it done. Clint Black now winding down.

Triple A, Murray Country, The Brekkie Show, Dire Straits there, Money for Nothing. Before that one, Busby Maru, Days Like This, and Tyron Noonan there before that, On My Knees. How about the tunes this morning? Hey, don't forget, the registrations are open now for the Deadly Choices Junior Murray Carnival. It's going to be held at Albany Creek Crushers Rugby League on Friday the 25th to Sunday the 27th of September. The kids need a 715 health check to participate in that one. Jump on the Deadly Choices Facebook page and register your little fella or team today. Don't miss out. We're going to keep the music rolling here to the top of the hour with Kevin Bennett, Leah Flanagan, Robbie Mortimer and Saltwater Band.

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0: Hello, I'm Adam Evans with the NIRS News. It's a mixed picture. That's how the Australian Council of Social Services has described last night's federal budget. CEO Cassandra Goldie told the ABC she welcomes changes to the capital gains tax and negative gearing.
1: We're so delighted to see the government move on these very damaging tax arrangements on property investment. For far too long, they've been in place, they've fuelled wealth inequality, they've really created a divide in the Australian community, and we're really very pleased to see them move.
0: But Ms. Goldie says she's disappointed people on the lowest income have to wait until 2028 for a tax cut. She says more could have been done to help those people struggling the most. Meanwhile, a boost for subsidies for medicine will see those who rely on crucial medicines to save on scripts. The Pharmaceutical Benefits Scheme, which regulates prices of life-saving medications, will be increased by an extra $5.9 billion over the next 4 years. To expand its menu of drugs fighting diseases like cystic fibrosis, kidney disease, and various cancers. Savings per patient will vary according to the medicine. Lowering the price of cystic fibrosis treatment, for example, is set to save some Australians up to $250,000 a year. In January, the maximum cost of a PBS-listed prescription was reduced to $25 for general patients and $7.70 for concessional cardholders. After winning compensation for damage to their country, Yindjibarndi traditional owners say the importance of their cultural heritage has been recognised. Yindjibarndi traditional owners were yesterday awarded $150 million in compensation after mining company Fortescue Metals dug up hundreds of millions of tonnes of iron ore from their lands without their permission.
2: We don't get this far and stop, right? So we'll review it. We're fighters. We've been fighting all our lives, right? And I think the recognition needs to sort of stand firm that this is our country.
0: That was Yindjibarndi Mayor Michael Woodley outside the federal court. House prices in the regions are growing faster than the capitals as Australians abandon big cities in search for affordability. In the 3 months to April, regional dwelling values increased by 3.3%, outpacing the 1.1% across the capital cities. Across the nation, rents have continued to rise, with regions recording 1.8% increases compared to 2.1% in the capitals. We'll have more coming up next.
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0: A bikie who paid an assassin to gun down a rival gang member is set to learn his fate. David James Pyer was convicted of murdering Rebels boss Nick Martin at Perth Motorplex in December 2020. The 43-year-old is scheduled to be sentenced in the Western Australian Supreme Court today. And Britain's Keir Starmer is consulting colleagues about whether he can stay on as Prime Minister before a crunch cabinet meeting. It comes after ministerial aides quit and almost 80 MPs publicly called for him to go. British media reports said several cabinet ministers have told Starmer he needs to set out a date in which he will step down. Now for a look at the capital city weather around the country. A shower or two in Magidge and Brisbane with the top of 24. 21 in showers in Gadigal Country, Sydney, and 18 in partly cloudy for Ngunnawal Gambri Country, Canberra. 21 in partly cloudy in Nam, Melbourne.

0: Melbourne and cloudy in Nipaluna Hobart with a max of 18. 24 and partly cloudy in Tundunya Adelaide. Mostly sunny and 25 degrees in Boorloo Perth. And partly cloudy in Garamilla Darwin with a top of 34. If you have a story that you'd like to share with us, you can send us an email to news@nirs.org.au.
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5: Hey, good morning, you deadly mob out there, for the second hour of the show here for Hump Day Wednesday. We're on the downhill slide to the weekend. Hey, do you ever feel like you are being watched all the time? Well, there's good reason. Brisbane City Council has over 4,500 permanent, temporary and mobile safety cameras operating in Brisbane. So there you go. You just cannot get away with anything. That's the CCTV around the place. So imagine back in the days, because years and years and years ago, they used to say somebody's always watching. So there must have been a lot of watching going on back in the days, a lot of dories and a lot of people worried about other people's business, maybe. I don't know, but holy smolies. Yeah, 4,500 cameras around the Brisbane area to monitor what's going on. Even suburban cameras are installed as well, as an effort to limit the crime or combat the crime. They're around libraries and ferry terminals and obviously at train stations. And look, they're all over the place. They're all over the place. So just remember, somebody is always watching. But hey, listen, I'm glad you're always listening to us here, right here at AAA Murray Country, the Brekkie Show, where we play the best country music mix around. Let's get into the second hour here with some Glenn Scunthorpe. No poet lives by the rule.

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1: Triple A Murray Country, the Brekkie Show here for a Wednesday morning. Thought that song was going to end. It's still ticking along there. Hey, 20 minutes past the hour here in the second hour of the show. If you want a bad boy, before that one, Bad Moon Rising, Creedence Clearwater Revival, and a request for Renee. Driving to work this morning, 9 to 5, Dolly Parton. And if you'd like a request or a bit of a shout out or let us know what's going on in your community, you can do it two ways. You can SMS us here on 0493222822, or you can always give me a buzz if you want to have a yarn to me, 3892-0188. Hope you are enjoying the Deadly Music this morning. As we always play the best deadly country music mix around. What are you up to this Wednesday? The Origin, the Ladies Origin is on tomorrow. Come on, Queensland, we got to get back. We can't let these cockroaches, these blues beat us. And of course, the Men's State of Origin isn't too far away now. Very, very, very curious to see who Billy Slater picks in our Origin side this year. Particularly in the halves, because Tommy Dearden is out for an extended period. So we're going to be without Tommy Dearden. I think the good thing about us in terms of the Queensland side is Kalen Ponga is playing well. So I'm sure he'll be named there somewhere. And, of course, you got Lightning Reece Walsh as well. So my prediction is Billy might throw Ponga in the halves there somewhere with Munster. But Sammy Walker for the Roosters has been playing some pretty good footy. There was also some talk about Jamal Fogarty. Imagine if Jamal Fogarty got a run in the Origin. How cool would that be? The Munanjali man himself. That'd be awesome. Another black fella in the Queensland side. You know what? I always think that's why New South Wales sometimes can't beat us, because we got us black fellas in there, eh? The old Murrays. They help us out. Hey, we'll keep the music rolling here this morning. This is Brad Paisley, Sharp Dressed Man, right here on Triple A Murray Country, the Brekkie Show.

Triple A Murray Country, The Brekkie Show, Say Never, Cole Swindell and Lainey Wilson. Before that one, Grown Men Don't Cry, Tim McGraw, and Let's Go, King Stingray. Hey, the Wynnum Aboriginal and Torres Strait Islander Corporation invites you to attend the National Sorry Day Ceremony on Tuesday, the 26th of May, starting at 7 a.m. at Breakwater Park, Waterloo Esplanade in Wynnum. Please RSVP your attendance by the 19th of May via phone on 3396 3431, or you can email admin at Wynnum, which

which is spelled winam.org. So there's a couple of ways you can let them know if you are interested in going to that. So that's the Winam Aboriginal Torres Strait Islander Corporation. They invite you to their National Sorry Day ceremony, which is going to be held on Tuesday, the 26th of May, starting at 7 a.m. Breakwater Park, Waterloo Esplanade in Winam. And that's how you can get involved for that one. Hey, I hope you're enjoying your morning so far. I know you are. We've got all the deadly music rolling out here again, as we usually do. 20 minutes to the top of the hour here on the Brekkie Show with your host, Ray Nagus. Let's just keep the music rolling here this morning.

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Hey, Triple A Murray Country, the Brekkie Show for a Wednesday morning. Looks like it's still a little bit overcast outside there. I hope the rain doesn't come into the Magic Round. Magic Round this week, how deadly is it going to be at Suncorp Stadium? 8 games of footy over the weekend. My bloody Raiders, they're not playing. They're not playing. How dare you not let the Raiders play in the Magic Round? But anyway, that's all right. We get it out of the way and we'll be playing next year. Hey, big belated happy birthday to Tamale Mooney, 17 yesterday. Hope you had a deadly day there, brother, young Tamale Mooney out there at Wynnum Ways. Deadly. Hey, I got to keep the music rolling here this morning. Let's get to the top of the hour. We've got some Fitzroy Express, Kelsey Hart and Narbleck right here on The Brekkie Show with your host, Ray Nagus.

0: G'day, Troy Cassidaly here. As a musician, there's nothing worse than getting sick and not being able to perform. So I make sure I get vaccinated against winter nasties like flu. Viruses are always changing, so it's important to get regular vaccinations, especially if you're a bit older like me. I love meeting happy, healthy mob at my gigs. So talk to your doctor or health worker about getting your winter flu and COVID vaccinations today.
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0: Hello, I'm Adam Evans with the NIRS News. The latest federal budget was handed down by Treasurer Jim Chalmers last night.
1: The core of this budget is an economic strategy with five main parts. Getting through the global oil shock and building resilience. Taking the pressure off people where we can. Making the economy more productive to lift living standards over time. Reforming the tax system for workers, businesses and future generations, including a new tax cut for every working Australian taxpayer. Yeah. And making the budget stronger, more sustainable and helping to take the pressure off inflation by saving more than we spend.
0: There is not much in the budget specifically for Indigenous people. One measure included in the budget makes stolen generation survivors exempt from aged care means testing. The budget has so far been accused of not backing enough Indigenous community programs. Rushing changes to child protection in the Northern Territory will not improve things for Indigenous children. The Northern Territory has announced it intends to make changes to kinship care in the Territory following the alleged murder of Gumunjai Little Baby. Advocates for Indigenous children, including the National Commissioner for Aboriginal and Torres Strait Islander Children and Young People, Sue Ann Hunter, and the NT Children's Commissioner, Shalina Musk, are warning against knee-jerk reactions.
2: It is clear that the child protection system in the Northern Territory has been operating at crisis and overwhelmed for many, many years. But rush changes to laws risk unintended consequences and will not bring about the necessary change that is needed in the Territory.
0: That was Commissioner Shalina Musk on the ABC. The federal government insists its anti-gambling reforms will make meaningful difference to stop Australians being the world's biggest losers on punting. But independent MPs and harm reduction advocates are labelling long-awaited changes lacklustre and beholden to the gambling lobby. The government has chosen not to progress a national gambling regulator, a key recommendation in the 2023 parliamentary probe into gambling harm. That review, chaired by late Labor MP Peter Murphy, finally got a formal response yesterday, more than 1,000 days after it was made public. ACT Senator David Pocock led criticism of the government's response, saying it did not address the 31 recommendations and was both cowardly and disrespectful. Senator Pocock also criticised the government for making the announcement while journalists were in lockdown for the federal budget. We'll have more coming up next.
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0: 3 years after a police officer fatally tasered a 95-year-old aged care resident, an inquest will examine the care of dementia patients and responses to aggressive incidents. Then Senior Constable Christian White fired his taser at 95-year-old Claire Allen after being called to the Allenby Lodge nursing home in southern New South Wales in 2023. She fell and hit her head and died in hospital a week later after a brain bleed. A New South Wales Supreme Court jury found White guilty of manslaughter in November 2024. A three-day inquest starting today will look into the circumstances of Ms. Nowland's death and White's discharge of his taser. Now for a look at the capital city weather around the country. A shower or two in Magonjum and Brisbane with the top of 24. 21 in showers in Gadigal Country, Sydney, and 18 in partly cloudy for Ngunnawalgambri Country, Canberra. 21 in partly cloudy in Nam, Melbourne, and cloudy in Nipaluna, Hobart with a max of 18. 24 in partly cloudy in Tundunya, Adelaide. Mostly sunny and 25 degrees in Boorloo, Perth, and partly cloudy in Garamilla, Darwin with a top of 34. If you have a story that you'd like to share with us, you can send us an email to news@nirs.org.au. 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That's news at nirs.org.au.
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9: Hey, good morning, your daily mob out there for the last hour of the show here for Wednesday. We're on the downhill run to the weekend. Let's just get straight into the music here. This is Warren H. Williams' Highway Song.

0: new, but you're still a proud young man.
1: Triple A Murray Country, The Brekkie Show. Troy Cassadaly there, proud young man. Before that one, Every Night, Every Morning. And Seven Summers, Morgan Wallen. Hey, I'm excited for tomorrow. It's Thursday's Triple Play with Ray tomorrow, where we play three songs in a row from the same artists. We normally do that around about 7:30. So if you'd like to have your artist on the Triple Play tomorrow, send me a text message 0493 222 822. Let me know which artist you'd like to hear tomorrow, and we'll see what artists come through. I'm sure there'll be some deadly ones coming through very, very soon. 3892-0188 is how you can give me a buzz too and let me know all about it. Hey, don't forget Karen Durante will be in with Let's Talk after the 9 o'clock news and weather. And, of course, in the Arvos, the 3 p.m. drive show, where you get some more deadly music coming your way. Hey, don't forget to jump on our AAA socials for the NAIDOC ball tickets, and also jump on and have a look what categories you can nominate your deadly mob for. On the website, you'll see all the categories there. The nominations will be closing soon. Actually, I better find out the date of that so you know exactly when you need to get all that in by. Alrighty, this is Zach Topp here now, guitar, right here on The Brekkie Show with your host, Ray Nagus.

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Hey, Zach Brown Band there. Keep me in mind right here, Triple A Murray Country, the Brekkie Show. That's right, keep us in mind when you're looking for the best country music mix around, because this is where you get it from the old school, the new school, and of course the best of our Aboriginal and Torres Strait Islander artists. And speaking of the best of our Aboriginal artists, Uncle Archie Roach before that one, Tell Me Why. Hey, what are you up to? Well, it's 8:30 already. Gee, the show goes quick for me here down in West End, Brisbane. I hope you're enjoying all the deadly music that we're pumping out for you this morning, wherever it is that you are tuned in from. Why don't you send me a text message on my little SMS wall here on 0493 222 822. Let me know where you're tuned in from this morning. Hey, good morning to the mob out there in Laidley that are tuned in. We also got some mob over there in Warwick again tuned in. Love your work. Keep listening to the best music mix around here, the best country music mix around anyways. Hey, the Struggling Kings here now on the Brekkie Show.

I was made for, I've prayed for,

Hey, choosing Texas there, Ella Langley. Who doesn't love that song? And that was for Abigail and the Deadly Crew up there in Bundy. Tuned in this morning. Thank you very much for tuning in to the Brekkie Show. We just love you, Deadly Mob, out there. We had some Deadly Mob from Darwin last week, and this week we got the Mob from Bundy. Hey, how's about that one? Before that one, we had a little bit of Casey Barnes Made for This and Never Really Wanted, Eric Paisley, before that one. Hey, it's that time of the show where I have to wrap everything up. I know you're very sad, but guess what? We can do it all again tomorrow. 6 a.m. to 9 a.m. is when we do the Brekkie Show. If you're a new listener to us here, Karen Durante will be in with Let's Talk after the 9 o'clock news and weather. And, of course, 3 p.m. in the afternoons, you can tune into the Drive Show where we have some more Deadly music coming your way. Alrighty, so what we're going to leave you with here now is a little bit of Uncle Seaman Dan, some Luke Combs, Brett Eldridge, and this one right here is Bob Wilson, Old Tin Shack. Enjoy your day, and I'll see all you Deadly Mob tomorrow. Let's go.

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Hi, I'm Talika Clancy. My mob is the Willy Willy Waka Waka and Grang Grang, and you're listening to Murray Country. Triple A Murray Country. I keep doing that. Missing Triple A. You're listening to Triple A Murray Country.

0: drugs fighting diseases like cystic fibrosis, kidney disease, and various cancers. Savings per patient will vary according to the medicine. Lowering the price of cystic fibrosis treatment, for example, is set to save some Australians up to $250,000 a year. In January, the maximum cost of a PBS-listed prescription was reduced to $25 for general patients and $7.70 for concessional cardholders. After winning compensation for damage to their country, Yindjibarndi traditional owners say the importance of their cultural heritage has been recognised. Yindjibarndi traditional owners were yesterday awarded $150 million in compensation after mining company Fortescue Metals dug up hundreds of millions of tons of iron ore from their lands without their permission.
1: We don't get this far and stop, right? So we'll review it, we'll fight it, we've been fighting all our lives, right? And I think the recognition needs to sort of stand firm that this is our country.
0: That was Yindjibarndi Mayor Michael Woodley outside the federal court. House prices in the regions are growing faster than the capitals as Australians abandon big cities in search for affordability. In the 3 months to April, regional dwelling values increased by 3.3%, outpacing the 1.1% across the capital cities. Across the nation, rents have continued to rise, with regions recording 1.8% increases compared to 2.1% in the capitals. We'll have more coming up next.
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0: A bikie who paid an assassin to gun down a rival gang member is set to learn his fate. David James Pyer was convicted of murdering Rebels boss Nick Martin at Perth Motorplex in December 2020. The 43-year-old is scheduled to be sentenced in the Western Australian Supreme Court today. And Britain's Keir Starmer is consulting colleagues about whether he can stay on as Prime Minister before a crunch cabinet meeting. It comes after ministerial aides quit and almost 80 MPs publicly called for him to go. British media reports said several cabinet ministers have told Starmer he needs to set out a date in which he will step down. Now for a look at the capital city weather around the country. A shower or two in Magidge and Brisbane with the top of 24. 21 in showers in Gadigal Country, Sydney, and 18 in partly cloudy for Ngunnawal-Gambri Country, Canberra. 21 in partly cloudy in Nam, Melbourne, and cloudy in Nipaluna, Hobart with a max of 18. 24 in partly cloudy in Tundunya, Adelaide. Mostly sunny and 25 degrees in Boorloo, Perth, and partly cloudy in Garamilla, Darwin with a top of 34. If you have a story that you'd like to share with us, you can send us an email to news@nirs.org.au.
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7: 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Coming to you from the lands of the Yuggera and Turrbal peoples, it's Karen Durante for Let's Talk.
8: Yes, hello and welcome to Let's Talk. Firstly, I'd like to acknowledge our ancestors and our elders whose shoulders we stand on. I also want to acknowledge traditional owners of the land where you're listening to this broadcast or podcast from, and acknowledge that Aboriginal and Torres Strait Islander peoples have never ceded their sovereignty. Well, it's time for our regular catch-up with Rhianna Patrick, journalist, self-confessed K-pop fan, and someone who follows

0: was the First Nations music industry quite closely, and she's here to talk up who's dropping some new tracks and everything else in between. Rhianna?
1: Oh, it's just been a bumper month since I've seen you. There's tracks coming out of everywhere, EPs, albums coming, tours. It's all happening is what I'm saying.
0: I know that Emma Donovan has dropped a new track and I'm trying to arrange an interview with her because she'll obviously be touring soon to promote it. But before we kick into the music today, quickly tell us your mob.
1: Yeah, Mob is connections to the Zagreb and Wagadugim of the eastern part of the Torres Strait and the western part of the Torres Strait, but based here on obviously the lands of the Turrbal Yagara Mob. And that's it. Oh my gosh, I was about to give you a whole, I don't know, 5,000 words on that. I'm so sorry.
0: Your biography.
1: Yeah, I'm so sorry.
0: But we should mention that Rhianna was one of the, original member of the news team that AAA used to have back in the day. Also an original breakfast announcer here on AAA Murray Country when we were AAA.
1: Yeah, then came back to AAA.
0: Yeah exactly. So who are we going to kick off today's music with?
1: Oh, look, you know my love for South Summit, the Perth five-piece, which contains Torres Strait Islander brothers Zaya and Nemo, and which was co-founded by their Kamilaroi bass player, Josh. And, look, South Summit have got a new album. It's on the way. We'll talk a little bit more about that after we hear this latest track from them. But this is kind of the single drop as we get ready for the new album and also a tour, which I will talk about. But this track was kind of written during a creative retreat on one of their mates' properties in Western Australia. And it kind of explores this feeling of drifting away from someone that you've once loved, balancing that heartbreak, the accountability, and ultimately the release from that relationship. And we'll talk a little bit about the trek that they took for the video clip for this track. But this one is called Heartless and it's from South Summit.
0: Should we play it loud?
1: Yeah.
0: Just for the people listening, whether online or through the car stereo?
1: Yeah, turn it up.

0: Oh, I didn't want to step on that ending, but that vocalist, who's that?
1: That's Zaya.
0: Oh.
1: That is Zaya. Yes. There's just something about the way that that band works that I just love the sound that they bring. You never know sort of what kind of single you're going to get from them because they have so many different styles that they can do and that they can they just move through those genres. And if you want to check out the music video for Heartless, you can find it on YouTube. And it was a video clip that was filmed at Bluff Knoll, which is one of the highest mountains in Western Australia. It's part of the Stirling Range. And they'd always wanted to shoot a music video on the top of a mountain. And this band basically did the four-hour hike up the mountain. Ooh. And then... did this in the early hours of the morning, and they only had their videographer and their drone operator with them. And so by the time they got to the top of this mountain, they were absolutely just exhausted and then had to film the music video for it. So they said it was a really tough day, but it was the one thing that they'd always wanted to do. And it is a beautiful video clip. So definitely check that out. Now this new album, which Heartless is on, is called Run It Back. It drops on June the 12th. And then they've got a tour kind of off the back of that, which, can I be honest, if there's one group that you should not sleep on whenever they announce a tour, it is South Summit, because those tickets sell quite quickly. And I understand that the VIP just for Brisbane, I haven't checked the other places that they're touring to, sold out very quickly. I do also like a band that includes like maybe Nando's as part of that VIP package. So shout out to South Summit for understanding the needs of chicken, which I was like, yeah, I would probably get the VIP. But yeah, that's completely gone. But that Run It Back Australian tour kicks off at the Metro in Sydney on July 10th. Then they're heading to the Triffid here in Brisbane on the 11th of July. You can catch them in Adelaide Lion Art Factory on the 17th of July. They'll be in Melbourne at 170 Russell on the 18th of July. And then finishing that Australian leg at the Metropolis in Fremantle on the 25th. Then they're crossing the Tasman and they're doing New Zealand, starting in Queenstown at the end of July into August. Then in September, they're off to one of the biggest and long-running music festivals in Germany called Reeperbahn Festival. And that sort of kicks off their European tour supporting the Terries, who are another group who are going on this big tour. So they're going on this European tour with the Terries, and then they're crossing the channel to do a bunch of dates in the UK in October as well. So it's really great to see Indigenous bands particularly taking that overseas tour route and being able to do tours. And they've done quite a few sort of racking up those European UK tours at the moment and getting those opportunities, which is what you want to see more of.
0: I just imagine them doing quite well, you know, at a grand final, perhaps AFL or NRL, even State of Origin, seeing as at least two of them are Torres Strait Islanders, so they might get the whole
1: NRL. Well, you've got a State of Origin in that team with the two Torres Strait Islanders and the Kamilaroi bass player.
0: Yes.
1: Yeah. I mean, it's perfect.
0: Not. Yeah. It's a suggestion.
1: Start the campaign.
0: All right, let's move on to our next artist that we're putting a spotlight on.
1: Look, I have been following the work of this artist for a little while, and Akayla Newman just always blows my mind with what I get to listen to. And if you don't know Akala, the Wiradjuri Gadigal performer, songwriter based down in Sydney, they have this real fierce blend of storytelling, hypnotic beats, bit of EDM, kind of dark pop. I really don't like putting Indigenous artists in genres because I feel like a lot of the time that music is incredibly fusion. It's an incredible mix of everything that influences them as artists, but that's kind of, I guess, the best that I can give if that's what you're looking for. And it's, you know, she's just dropped her new EP, Arise, which is A in parentheses or in brackets, which was developed during an international residency in Greece. One of the things that I really loved listening to with this six-track EP is that there's a real evolution in her sound, which made me incredibly excited to see where she's heading as an artist. And I felt like this is the music that she's possibly always wanted to put out in a way and to make, and that she should always make as well. There was something quite profound in listening to this EP that I had that just blew me away with her eyes. And, you know, Akala talks a lot about her dad being a part of the Stolen Generation, and but also being able to come back to country, and how what she does is all because of that story of him and his siblings, and you know, that's sort of the driver of what she does and why she does it. But she's like, I mean, this is only one part of her arts practice. She does so much more, as a lot of our artists do. But yeah, I just thought this song, to give you a taste of kind of where this EP is heading, I think we need to take a listen to Daughter of a Warrior People.

0: that is Akala Newman and Daughter of a Warrior People. There is a visualizer clip on YouTube if you want to go and check that one out. And that song does feature the Solid Ground students from Alexandra Park High School. A couple of my other favorites off this EP are Shark, which I really like. It's got, I think, Wiradjuri and Te Reo Māori language in it. Transmission is another banger, which I really enjoy. And this album also contains Gadigal language as well. So it's a really interesting album to go and have a listen to. So make sure you check out Akala Newman.
1: Did you mention the name of the EP?
0: Yeah, the EP is Arise, and it's A in brackets or parentheses with Rise. That's, yeah.
1: Excellent.
0: Hope that helps in searching for it. But Akala is spelled A-K-A-L-A.
1: All right, we'll take a break. Come back with Rhianna Patrick.
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3: 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Catch all the hard-hitting news and current affairs that focuses on all relevant First Nations issues from a First Nations stance point. Coming to you from the lands of the Yuggera and Turrbal peoples, it's Karen Durante for Let's Talk.
1: Yes, and we're catching up with Rhianna Patrick today with her monthly music segment, looking at who's dropping what. We just heard from South Summit, a new track from them, Akala Newman, Daughter of a Warrior People. We just heard that. And I have a secret track for Rhianna. So there's something about Rhianna that you may not know, but those who do know will probably know that this will have some meaning to her. So here's the secret track, Rhianna.

0: There you go. That was the secret track. I've been keeping that under wraps for the last 2 days because I didn't want Rihanna to know. But, of course, that was the Time Lords, who eventually then became KLF. And I know you're a Doctor Who fan.
1: KLF fan as well.
0: There you go, which is why I was taking that trip down memory lane with you. So tell me, where were you when this came out? And maybe explain to people the significance of the Time Lords and KLF, because they were quite a groundbreaking British band in their time.
1: Like, KLF is still the OGs of just, I don't know, rebel goodness, because The White Room is the album that they put out, which had 3 AM Eternal. It had the Tammy Wynette collaboration on it as well, from memory.
0: Justified and Ancient.
1: Yeah, Justified and Ancient. And they ended up sort of not liking how popular they became, because they were a very underground band, and they ended up kind of burning their album. Like, it was, they had a big...
0: And £1 million too,
1: they
0: I heard.
1: Did, they did burn £1 million. That is, that's kind of, like, that's what I mean by this just amazing legacy that they've left of. And then they had this weird thing, I think it was a couple of years ago, where they just came back out of nowhere and had an ice cream truck that was playing their song in the ice cream music sound, and released this book, and people turned up in like a English town to just see the return of sort of KLF, but not really. But yeah, they bulldozed. From memory, they had all their albums. Like, they got people to bring their albums to be rolled over by a steamroller. But yeah, like I don't know how to describe them to someone who was not around at that time. I do remember seeing the film clip for the Time Lords, I'm pretty sure, on Rage, and I can't remember exactly where I was, but I collect people that sample Doctor Who. That's the classic Who theme, of course, before Who had come back. And, you know, Orbital, an English EDM group, does a really great version of Doctor Who, which I think they got commissioned for the 50th anniversary to do that for the BBC. So, I go around collecting that. But I think the most terrifying thing when Doctor Who came back with the Ninth Doctor, Christopher Eccleston, was the fact that Daleks could now climb stairs. That was the revelation of the evolution of the Daleks for when
0: they're
1: the series
0: racist little
1: back.
0: Buggers, weren't they, these Daleks? I have to say that my favourite Time Lord was Tom Baker. I'm
1: yeah,
0: a Tom
1: fourth
0: Baker
1: Doctor.
0: Fan.
1: I'm yeah. a Fourth Doctor fan too, yeah. Mm.
0: Anyway, happy to bring up some nostalgia for you, and hopefully for others who are in our generation who just got
1: these
0: that.
1: References, yes.
0: Yeah, exactly. We'll have some millennials going, who?
1: Yes.
0: Exactly.
1: Exactly.
0: Okay, let's get back to we've had our trip down memory lane. Black Day Out.
1: Black Day Out. Look, if you have, I don't know, not attended in the last 5 years, Black Day Out is a thing in Brisbane. It is the sort of, I guess, all ages gig where you get to see a bunch of Indigenous artists on stage all at once in one night. Last year it was a complete 100% Indigenous female lineup that sold out at the Princess Theatre here in Brisbane. And it's back this year. Tickets are on sale. Jem Cassidaly is on the bill. R&B artist Becca Hatch will also be performing, along with up-and-comer emerging talent Rox Lavi. And Dan Sultan will be headlining that gig, which is on the 24th of July at the Princess Theatre. Make sure you get your tickets. But someone who is also on that bill is the Betty Rays, who have just dropped new music, actually, which is great to see. Their Sunday Slowdown EP, it's 6 tracks. They are playing Vivid as well next weekend if you're in Sydney for an unplugged set. And, yeah, the Betty Rays, how to describe them? I guess rock, punk, surf rock, whatever you want to sort of add in there. They're a four-piece. They've been around since about 2017, and they just have a really great sound. And if you like that kind of, upbeat guitar, you love your guitars, you love rock, essentially, then definitely check them out. This is Morning Light, which is the opening track to their EP, and I really do love it. And they also have a tour coming up. But should we take a listen to Morning Light from the Betty Rays?
0: Here they are.

0: That's the Betty Rays with Morning Light, the first track to drop from their EP, Sunday Slowdown. Rihanna. They just get straight into it, don't they?
1: They do. And, like, it's fun. It's upbeat. Sometimes it's also incredibly rock in your face, and I love that as well about them. But they do have the Sunday Slowdown Tour, which is kicking off in Canberra this weekend, actually. Then it's sort of heading through New South Wales, heading to parts of Western Australia. They've got a bunch of dates in Melbourne and a bunch of dates too in Brisbane. And if you are at Brisbane, one of their first shows is on June the 5th at Lefty's Music Hall, that you can go and check out the tour details on their website. But they just, I really enjoy listening to them. It's so great to see them having a Vivid set as well for that massive Sydney festival. Like I say, Black Day Out last year, sold out. So many kids and young people in that audience, which was so great to see. All there, loving the lineup, loving, like, Thelma Plum played last year, Miss Kanina played last year. It's rare these days that you really get to see all ages gigs. So the opportunity is there if you want to bring your children along who may also be big fans of these Indigenous artists. Then Black Day Out, that's 24th of July at the Princess Theatre. Tickets on sale now. And I am doing that plug because it is my favourite time of the year. And because it's sort of just in NAIDOC month, because July, let's be honest, is just NAIDOC month, it's, you know, towards the end of July always, that allows you to continue the NAIDOC love, you know, support of Indigenous excellence and also support of Indigenous artists who are really just delivering some, I think, of the best music out there at the moment. But again, they're still fighting for airplay. They're still fighting for, you know, getting gigs. They're fighting for all those things that they've always been fighting for. And so I think getting out and seeing music when you can, and particularly when it's Black Day Out and you get to see a bunch of artists all at once, there's no better way to see music, I think, which is black people on stage and black people in the audience.
0: Thanks for joining us. We'll see you in a month's time.
1: You will.
0: Rihanna Patrick has been our guest here on Let's Talk. And, we'll just recap the artists that we heard from today: South Summit, Carla Newman, and then of course Betty Rays, who'll be a part of the lineup for Black Day Out at Princess Theatre on the 24th of July. Check out when they're touring at their various websites, and I'm sure you'll whatever music app you use to get your music will probably list those details as well. We're going to wrap up today here on Let's Talk with our artist of the week, and it is No Fixed Address. This is from their 1992 From My Eyes album. It's I Can't Stand and Look.

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Hello, I'm Adam Evans with the NIRS News. Last night's federal budget made stolen generation survivors exempt from aged care means testing. It means if you're receiving payments from a stolen generations redress scheme, it won't be included in asset testing for residential aged care. It's been welcomed by the Healing Foundation and the National Aboriginal and Torres Strait Islander Aged Care Council. And news just in, a review of the Northern Territory Child Protection System will be led by former New South Wales Police Commissioner Karen Webb. The Northern Territory Government has announced she'll be leading the independent inquiry alongside longtime NT public servant Greg Shannon. The review has been announced following the death of five-year-old Kumanjai Little Baby. The federal government has given its response to a landmark gambling report yesterday, but you'd be forgiven for not knowing. The government has been accused of trying to hide its response to Peter Murphy's gambling reform report by speaking on Budget Day. Prime Minister Anthony Albanese